0: to press the buttons. We have some work experience students at the 3MDR homestead, and they are awesome, and they've been having an awesome time, and they are with me today because why not? Hudson, and we also have Alyssa, who may pop on later. You may hear from her, you may not, but she is here in spirit. And this morning's show is going to be a fun one. We are going to start off by listening to a song or two, and then we're going to do a phone interview with the programmer from the St. Kilda Film Festival, which has been running for the last few weeks in St. Kilda. Really cool film festival that's held every year. It's been running for a long time, and James, the programmer, is going to tell us all about it. Hudson, now, were you going to play a song off the bat, or were you going to let me go? I'm giving over the reins today.
1: No, it's fine. I don't mind if you play a song first.
0: Oh, am I allowed? I'm allowed. Okay.
1: Yeah, you're right.
0: But we can also... I'm happy to share, people. Okay, well, what I might do then is... In the St. Kilda Film Festival, there's a few different categories of nominations. People get a little award at the end of the whole thing, and one of them is for music composition. So we're going to play some music from the short film Pulp. So what I'll do is play a couple of tracks, and then we'll talk about it. So here we go.

0: Are we all feeling spooky? Welcome back to The Real Thing with Tanya, and I've also got Hudson and Alyssa here. What did you guys think of those tracks?
1: I thought it was, you know, pretty eerie. Sounded like someone was walking down in the basement, about to open like a door and get jump scared, but it was
0: a
1: pretty
0: bit jump scary.
1: Cool.
0: What about you, Alyssa? Did you like it?
2: Yeah, it was. To be honest, I wasn't really sure about it. It was giving a dark, scary environment where you're like in a horror film and you're walking into a dark room and there's all that tension, like what's going to jump out at you, what's going to happen next, and it was so creepy.
0: I think you've both hit the nail on the head. And so the first track was from a film that was submitted to the St. Kilda Film Festival this year called Pulp. And it was directed by Sarah, I wouldn't say Heggie Taylor. And it's only got a runtime of 13 minutes, but there's quite a lot of music in it. And the composer is fairly, like, someone who's done film composition before in Australia, and her name is Alex Olnick. And the plot of the short film is that someone named Elle wakes to her mother's voice and begins to feel her body separating from herself. And then there's suddenly, like, visions of her past and future, and she's drawn towards a memory of her mother that seeps into her dreams, calling her back to a place that she's afraid to return to. So it does sound very spooky. So I think really well, suitable music, right, for the scene, don't you think?
1: Mm-hmm.
0: Now, Hudson is going to play a song for us, and we are on The Real Thing here on 97.1 FM are going to get an interview teed up with James from who's the programmer from St. Kilda Film Festival, and he's going to tell us all about it. So sometimes out in the hills here where we broadcast, some of us are afraid to get on trains and actually go do stuff, but the St. Kilda Film Festival is on every year and is a really good opportunity to experience art from filmmakers from all over Australia. And Hudson and Alyssa might bring the young person's point POV, as would you say POV?
2: Yeah, I guess.
0: Okay, I'm saying that's a no. That means
1: nah.
0: No. I'm bringing the above 40 bracket in, and we'll talk to James about the film festival and see what's been happening with it, because they're all really excited. Their awards night is tonight. So, Hudson, how about you tell us what you're going to play for us?
1: Cool. So this song was played in the opening of Guardians of the Galaxy Volume 2. You see a little Groot dancing with the rest of the Guardians in the back, fighting off any enemies. Very funny scene, really well shot. Here is Mr. Blue Sky by Electric Light Orchestra.
0: Thank you so much.

0: Welcome back to The Real Thing, and you were just listening to Electric, is it Blue Light Orchestra or
1: Blue Light Sky by Electric Light Orchestra.
0: There you go, and this is The Real Thing, 97.1 FM, and that was Hudson, and we've also got Alyssa.
2: Hello, guys.
0: And I'm Tanya, and we are doing The Real Thing today, and we have a special guest with us, James Schutt from the St Kilda Film Festival, and hello, James, can you hear me?
3: Yeah, absolutely. Thanks so much for having me on.
0: No, thanks for being here. So I was hoping you could tell our wonderful people out in the radio wave land of the outer east of Melbourne all about the St Kilda Film Festival and what you've been up to today.
3: Yeah, wonderful. Yeah, we're sort of three quarters of the way through. So it's been running from 4th June to 14th of June, so finishing up this weekend. It's Australia's oldest, longest running short film festival. So we only run films 42 minutes and under as part of one of Australia's largest film programs, the Top Shorts program, which this year we had 960 submissions for that were all whittled down with a selection panel and myself down to 168 film screening as part of that program.
0: That's a massive job to curate it down that much. Like, that does it take a long time to process that many entries?
3: Yeah, it's about a 6-month period. So submissions open up in September, and then they finish up last day of January 31st, and then we rush to have everything sorted by the end of February so that marketing isn't grumpy enough.
0: Your head must be full of about 1,000 stories nearly at this point. This is so awesome. So a short film is under 42 minutes. And tonight there's a sort of special ceremony going on as well. Is that right?
3: Yeah, well, tonight's sort of going to be one of our sort of big, exciting nights. We've got a couple of really sort of, big banger programs playing. One's Shot to Thrill, which is like crime dramas, and then the other one is Comedy After Dark, which is first year we're doing this, unsurprisingly. A lot of dark comedies we received this year with everything going on in the world. And so that one's been absolutely super popular as well. So that's going to be exciting Friday.
0: I guess that's a really interesting note, because I had a look through the entrance, and I as well, would you say there's been a lot of sort of dark themed material this year, or as the curator, what have you noticed in the submissions?
3: Yeah, there's lots of interesting themes. One of the sort of big ones noticing a lot is the obviously in response to sort of encroachment of AI and that kind of thing, our day of lives, we've got a lot of films that don't necessarily talk directly about AI, but talk directly about our kind of interpersonal relationship with technology, which is really fascinating. And so it's not necessarily AI, but it can be, a horror or thriller about, there's one called Headphones, which is about someone essentially having a sort of interaction with a mixtape that somehow knows their future and that kind of thing. So there's kind of relationship, lots of films looking at the relationship with technology. And on the flip side, there is also a lot more films being shot in analog form, so 16mm, 8, Super 8, and tape. And really, I think that's probably a response to, a digital and sort of this look back, this kind of nostalgic look back at sort of those more ephemeral analog forms.
0: So forgive me for my lack of knowledge here, but so going back to an analog format, and as well we have some digital natives in the studio with us, how does that look different to a digitally shot film? Is it more saturated, or how does it come across?
3: It's often about the imperfection. So with digital, you can put on hues and filters that will mimic the way in which a 16mm film looks like shot on film, real. But it's very hard to mimic all of the things that go wrong when you're shooting on film and all of the imperfections you're not able to fix. But then that also very much feeds into is a very funny thing. It is less clear, but because of those imperfections, for some reason, there's a feeling often of it being more real, even though there's less clarity. So especially with tape as well, it's one of these things that makes you feel really, as a medium, makes you feel very connected to what's going on, and it seems very hyper-real. But in reality, what you're watching is, if you harken back to the days of VCR, lots of streaks, cuts in the video. There's a lot of sort of imperfections and distortions of the quality.
0: Oh, I feel like there could be some poetry in what you've just said there about imperfections in tactile forms of media. If anyone listening out there wanted to text in and ask James something while we've got him on the line, because he's lovingly come to chat to us about the St Kilda Film Festival or the Short Film Festival, the number is 0497102000. Now, I might flip it over to Hudson and Alyssa, and I thought maybe you guys could ask James a question if you want. Has anyone got anything they're curious about with the short film?
1: Hi, my name's Hudson. I like screenwriting. You know, I'm a got good imagination for, like, you know, movies, TV shows, and I was wondering how can I get, like, my name out there to try and, like, you know, get a role, get a job, get one of my ideas made into something?
3: Yeah, great question. There's a few kind of things there. I would say that one is being very open to lots of different kinds of work. You know, you've noted that you're a screenwriter, but be very, very open to, if you know you have friends or you know people who are, you know, making a short film or running a production of some kind, jumping on as a runner or jumping into something you haven't done before, both from the perspective that you might learn something and will make your own, you know, creative practice stronger, but also because you actually might find something else that you love doing as well. And it's a great way to get sort of wider experience and knowledge for when you're, making your own work. And the other thing I would say is try and find your kind of clan. Try and connect with people. It's not a hassle to reach out to people. So do go to events and screenings of local work, and then follow up with the directors or other screenwriters that you're sort of interested with, because most of the time they'll be very, very open to having a conversation. And most of it is about, it's very rarely an industry where any jobs are posted. It's mostly about, you know, getting your name across the right people so that when they're making something, they, you know, you're on the top of their mind.
1: Yeah.
0: So that's a bit of hustle, isn't it? Like getting across their social media and exploring the world a little bit. And have you written anything of your own yet?
1: I have. I've written a whole movie script that goes for 2 hours and 30 minutes.
0: Holy moly. You're in the wrong category.
1: Yeah, I can write a short film if I, like, do need to. I got all the ideas for it.
0: Good. Oh, so that's really interesting, James. Like, it's such a connective kind of industry that you're in. And as a curator, I guess, do you get to meet a lot of these filmmakers, or how do you find them, or they find you? Like, how do people, like, come to this festival? Is it by word of mouth?
3: So it's we have, like, an online submission through a platform called Film Freeway, which, again, for any prospective filmmakers, if you have completed work, they almost have a monopoly on the film festival submission gamut. So that's definitely the portal to go to. So we accept submissions through there. And, yeah, then, you know, so many of them come down, whether or not they're local or interstate, that we get to meet so many of the faces. And there's lots of returning faces, obviously, you know, which is really fantastic. So we get to sort of, we have a bit of a family going, which is really, really lovely. And so part of the, you know, thing that we find we have, you know, I feel is such a great privilege every year, is being able to, you know, both meet the new filmmakers, but see the returning ones and help them connect with other people. And whenever we see a production that's got off the ground where we know that potentially they connected at the festival, it means a lot.
0: Yeah. Oh, that's really cool. Alyssa's getting ready to ask you a question here.
2: I understand that there's a youth category in the festival. Can you tell me a bit about that?
3: Yeah, absolutely. So completely separate, its own competition. There's the under the radar category, which is a 21 and under category competition with its own distinct prize. It actually ran last night, so we run it as its own individual screening, which was, so that was a really, really fantastic event, and it's put on with both us, but then the City of Port Phillip's Youth Events Committee. So they actually run the event. itself, with a nice big Q&A and everything at the end, which is really, really lovely. But yeah, that competition is always one of my favorite screenings to be a part of every year, because it's really seeing sort of next generation and the kind of the level of enthusiasm and excitement, both from filmmakers but the audience that are coming to see their work, is always so exciting. So that is very, very, for anyone who's listening who might be interested and is, you know, in high school or in university, or is just outside of, you know, and under 21 and wants to is making short films, yeah, please submit to that, because that will be opening up in September as well.
0: In September. Oh, and so did you notice any sort of differences or themes, like, amongst the younger cohort as they submitted their films? Like, because obviously they are so much more aware of what things look like on a screen, and I feel like they come out of the gate a lot more talented than perhaps I would be, if you know what I mean. Like, they just could naturally almost be filmmakers and storytellers because they've had more access.
3: Absolutely. There's a lot of, like I said, there's a lot of analog nostalgia. So that, what I said about a lot of films coming to us as, you know, made on film, very much is a part of that youth program as well. There's a lot of, I think, for multiple generations of people who have not ever grown up with it, actually looking back and re-engaging with film, film tape, filming on film. That's a really interesting one. But to be honest, it's extremely diverse. Like, we had this year, we had an experimental jazz dance piece. We had a 2D hand-drawn animation about being turned into a bug to realize how your marriage broke down. We had a film that was using excerpts of primary school kids talking about how they would survive the zombie apocalypse, and then playing out those kind of machinations with hand puppets. So I would say that one's, if anything, quite hard, because it's own single competition. We really get so much diversity, and that program itself then becomes extremely diverse with the kind of things that are showing in it. It's actually quite hard to pick a theme.
0: Yeah. Oh, that's so cool. Puppets and the apocalypse has got me interested. And so how long have you been part of the curation and, like, programming process with the film festival now, or the short film festival?
3: Yeah, this is my first year sort of jumping into it fully, which has been really, really, really exciting. I've been with the festival for 5 years, since 2021,
0: yeah,
3: which I joined on as an intern. So this is actually, yeah, my very first year sort of being a part of the curation of the films. But prior to that, I've also helped out with the curation of some of our side programs, whether that's sort of some of the screenings that are out of competition, or the Big Picture Filmmaker Development Day, which is a big 39 panel workshop networking event day that we hold at the JMC in South Melbourne.
0: Oh, really cool. And so moving on, like, as people create these short films, they submit them to, like, it's a good drive to actually create and finish something on a deadline for an artist, I think. And so have you found that it does lead to people being, like, producing larger films, or do they just stay in that genre of short film? And I'm adding, like, four questions at once for you here, but, like, how do, once, like, you can go see the screenings, but afterwards, how do we access this stuff? Because it's usually sort of linked on things like YouTube and stuff, but you sort of have to remember to go look for them. Do you guys keep, like, a list so people can go back and find all these amazing little bits of art, or how does it work?
3: So there's, to the start of that question, it's a really big range in terms of whether people are sort of career short filmmakers or emerging filmmakers that are using short films filmmaking because it's accessible, as in financially accessible, and also time accessible. So there's a bit of both. You know, you'll often have sort of people who filmmaking is their creative passion and hobby, but it's not their primary financial support. You know, not what generates their primary financial income. So often they might be short filmmakers for life because it's the thing they do as a passion project on the side. But a lot of the emerging filmmakers, it's because it's what's within reach to get your name out there. And really, you know, for university students and people, you know, young people, it's really what's financially accessible. And with that, I would say that the actual kind of boundaries of short filmmaking often, I think, is a really good practice to really hone your art. That would be one of my pieces of advice to anyone who's looking to make something, is that that massive multi-track space opera that you're writing is really, really fantastic. But think about also what you have the means to deliver, and deliver whatever you can, deliver something that fits that means. So if you have a, you know, if you're, you can't film outside, your only set is your house, think about what you could make in your house.
0: Yeah, I like
3: that. So that would be, and that will often lead to the best film you can make, because it's within your means. And then, you know, when you're down the track, then you can make the multi-hour space opera. The second part, sorry, what was the second part again?
0: Oh, just access afterwards. Like, you go to the screenings and we celebrate everybody, but if we wanted to watch the films, how do we get to them?
3: It's extremely, with short films, it's quite tough, because a lot of the film festivals, not ourselves, but a lot of the film festivals domestically and internationally require that your film is not viewable anywhere else when they screen it. So for most of the festival runs of these films, they won't be viewable, and sometimes that can go on for 2 or 3 years.

0: sometimes it's sad, but on the other side, I would say it's part of the excitement of coming to festivals.
1: Yeah, I've got a bookmark it in my calendar. Get there.
0: Yeah, exactly, because you'll often see things you might never have the chance to see again. And that's one of the beauties of film festivals, you know, across all of Australia, as, you know, even with, if you think about, like, MIFF and Sydney Film Festival, these really big film festivals, still such a high proportion of the films they show will never be viewable in Australia again, necessarily.
1: Yeah.
0: They might never get a digital release onto a streaming platform. It might be almost impossible to buy on physical media. You know, so you might be watching something that you'll never, ever have the chance. I think that's part of the excitement.
1: Yeah, I like that. Okay, well, thank you so much for spending some time with us this morning. You've got a couple of days left if you want to scoot over to St Kilda and you're listening to see some short films. Any recommendations for people in like the next day or two, or you just go to the website, book and show up? And
0: Jump onto the website, take a look at what screenings you've got coming up. There's like a really good range. On Sunday there is the two Made in Victoria sessions that we run, which is partnered with Vic Screen. They're two kind of all-stars Victorian filmmaker sessions. So if you're looking for a little bit, you're looking to jump in for a session that's got a bit of everything, there's some good ones to take a look at.
1: Oh, that sounds lovely. Thank you so much for your time, James. And one person texted in and asked what your favourite food is. So I was just asking, what's your favourite food? And then we'll let you go. I don't know. I'm not sure where that. I know it's out of nowhere.
0: Let's say at the moment, sir. Why not?
1: Oh yeah, that's actually very restorative. That's a good pick. but yeah, thank you so much for chatting. And maybe we'll have to bend your ear again or get some info closer to September when the submissions open for the next round.
0: Yeah, absolutely.
1: But yeah, we've been listening to James. From the St Kilda Film Festival? I always lose my words. And then he is the programmer and has been very involved with it. And we've also had Hudson and Alyssa from our work experience having a little bit of a chat. But you're on 3MDR and we're just going to go to a little break now. So here we go. I need another arm today.
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Thank you very much, ladies and gentlemen. Right now, I got to tell you about the fabulous, most groovy Bell Bottoms. Bell Bottoms.

0: You're listening to 3MDR 97.1 FM. That was Bell Bottoms by the John Spencer Blues Explosion. That was from the movie Baby Driver.
1: Oh, thank you. All right, and we're gonna head through the hour now for a little bit and maybe hear from another song and then come back for a chat.

0: 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This is The Real Thing with Tanya Hudson and Alyssa on 97.1 FM. And we have changed tacks. And so I am going to pass it over to Alyssa, who has some things to tell you about Star Wars.
1: Hello, I'm back. So you were just listening to the Mandalorian theme song. It's a bit of a change in topics at the moment, but I just wanted to talk about the Mandalorian for a bit because I was on yesterday 3 p.m. doing my fresh in the air broadcast about dragons, but now I'm back here talking about the Mandalorian, a Star Wars TV show or Star Wars series to be specific, and I just really wanted to talk about it because it's one of the many things I'm really passionate about, like birds, dragons, Star Wars TV shows, a bunch of different things. But basically, for those of you who don't know what The Mandalorian is, it's basically a science fiction action series where, well, I'm pretty sure a lot of you would know what Star Wars is because it was a very big thing back in the 90s, I think it was.
0: Maybe even a little further back.
1: Yeah.
0: I would say the 70s is when Star Wars came out. I think most people, but not everyone, has seen Star Wars, so they have a bit of a field of view of what you're talking about.
1: Yeah.
0: But what did you think of The Mandalorian and Grogu?
1: Well, I won't go into too much about the new movie, The Mandalorian and Grogu, because it just came out a couple of weeks ago, and it's still very recent, so I'm not going to...
0: You don't want to spoil it for us.
1: Yeah, I'm not going to go into too much about the movie because I don't want people to get mad that I spoiled the movie, so I'll just talk about a few tiny little details, but I'll try not to talk about too much because I don't want to spoil it for anybody. But basically, if you have watched the past few seasons of The Mandalorian, like the episodes on Disney Plus, you'll have an idea of what The Mandalorian is about. Basically, this Mandalorian is the main character. His name's Din Djarin, I think, and he comes across, like, he goes on a mission with this child, which people call him Baby Yoda, but it really annoys me because his name's Grogu, and...
0: he's 50 years old. He's not a baby.
1: A 50-year-old baby. I don't know how that works, but...
0: I think that species, right, they just age very slowly or
1: yeah,
0: they have
1: they
0: a long
1: age
0: lifespan.
1: Differently.
0: Mm.
1: Yeah.
0: And he's a puppet as well.
1: Yeah, he's a very expensive puppet.
0: Oh.
1: In the behind-the-scenes episodes on Disney Plus, it was revealed that Grogu cost, like, between... Like, the puppet itself was, like, between $3 and $5 million. Because
0: that's amazing.
1: The amount of controls and like emotions and gestures that they need to perform for Grogu, like all the movements and stuff, the gestures, people behind the scenes like doing all of this because like he's just a puppet. He can't do this himself. I mean, sure they've got they can do things electronically, like pressing buttons to like move his head, but all of like the hand gestures and movements, that's all done manually. So
0: Expensive. So without spoiling the film, you said you've watched all of the TV series. Does that mean you've watched all of the Star Wars films to date and all of the shows? Or
1: not all of the Star Wars shows that exist. Like I have seen a little bit of Rebels and a little bit.
0: There's quite a lot out there these days.
1: Clone Wars.
0: Yeah. Oh, no one can be bothered with the Clone Wars. Don't worry about it.
1: Yeah, the Clone Wars. I've watched a little bit of it, but I wasn't, like, massively interested in it because, I don't know, it just didn't catch my interest the same way that The Mandalorian did. And
0: that opinion would be heavily shared, I believe. so what did you like about it, like the current film that came out? Was there anything that you enjoyed?
1: Well, I guess it just brought in, like, little details from the episodes to, like, make a bit of a different story, but still brought in, like, all the action scenes of, like, without going too far into the movie. it just brought a different edge to it. Like, of course, he's got his bounties where he goes after people to bring them in for money.
0: Mm-hmm.
1: But, yeah, it's just about his whole journey of coming across new allies and people who he can rely on. And, of course, he has Grogu with him who wields the Force and he uses it to protect the Mandalorian. And it's
0: what is the Mandalorian again? Remind me. It's just the... That's the character, the bounty hunter character.
1: Yeah,
0: okay, and it's a type of bounty hunter, right?
1: Yeah,
0: okay.
1: I mean, there are a ton of different bounty hunters in the Mandalorian.
0: But the Mandalorian is the one guy. There's not like a collective of Mandalorians. Okay, just checking, because sometimes there's a lot of mythos if you don't watch a film.
1: I mean, there is like a group of Mandalorians. There are actually two clans, I think. I don't remember the... Like, I think Din Djarin is from the the Children of the Watch. And there's another one that Bo-Katan is from. I don't...
0: That's not a worry. So I need to confirm something, though. I heard that there was a... You know Jabba the Hutt from the original
1: Star
0: Wars. There's a few Hutt characters in this film. And they're buff. Like they work out. Basically, they're less like the Jabba the Hutt that was in like the Tatooine sort of scene in the original films. He's like a completely different kind of Hutt character. You're like I don't know what to say about that.
1: Yeah, I mean, I'm kind of in two minds about it now.
0: You're in two minds about it. Yeah. Okay.
1: Because it's a bit dodgy because you get to the second season of The Mandalorian, and then at the end of the episode, it goes, "Hey, tune in to the Book of Boba Fett to see the next few episodes." So you switch to that series, and then you watch it in that series because it I don't know why they made it separate, but...
0: They want you to keep watching their films. That's what... And TV shows. They want you to keep playing for the subscription or, you know, get your parents what they want.
1: To get people to watch different...
0: There's always films. More Star Wars. There's so many pockets of Star Wars you can't even keep up with it, I reckon. Yeah. Same with Star Trek.
1: Yeah. And then it goes, hey, now you can switch back to The Mandalorian for the rest of the
0: season. They've given you a mission. Okay, well, it is nearly... 11 o'clock here, and I've had a very fun time this morning talking about the St. Kilda Film Festival with James, the programmer from the festival. And we've also had Alyssa here and Hudson. And Hudson will be back on the airwaves in about 5-10 minutes for Fresh Air, our youth curated program. And maybe you'll see Alyssa pop up throughout the next week or so as they continue their work experience journey at 3MDR. Thank you so much for having us. I am going to wake up the CD player. If possible, and we're going to play a few tracks from Scott Pilgrim. What's the full name? It's just called Scott Pilgrim. I was going to say Scott Pilgrim Saves the Planet, but that's not it. Let's set this going. But yeah, thank you so much for having a ball with us on The Real Thing this morning, and I hope you're having a great Friday. See you later.

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I dabble into, you know, watching some games. Like, how good is Wembanyama? He is unbelievable. 7'5" center, moving like a point guard and shooting like one. Holy crap. Unfortunately, I'm a Bulls supporter through and through, but Spurs are definitely a second choice. If Bulls don't do so well, it's pretty much every season. Nah, Bulls have their moments, you know, good players, and they are only young. Still got a couple years left until they are a lot better. So until I see Bulls make the playoffs, Spurs will be on my radar. First song up, we got a song by A$AP Rocky, Sundress, a single released in 2018. The same year he released his album, Testing. There's going to be a language warning as well.

97.1 FM. My name is Hudson, and this is my Fresh Air pop-up show, Beer This, Beer That. Throughout this show, I'm going to be playing some songs of this specific album, but spread out during the show so we can't just listen to the album. For anyone in my generation, the artist Lil Yachty, known for his rap and hip-hop style genre he does, in 2023 he released an album called Let's Start Right Here, showcasing a different side of him, a potential that no one knew he had. This next song is from that album, Running Out of Time by Lil Yachty.

That was Running Out of Time by Lil Yachty. Hope you enjoyed that track. You listen to 3MDR 97.1 FM. These next two tracks I have are by the same artist, Dominic Fike. I'm sure most listeners would know the first song. Second one came out in the middle of November last year, and let me tell you, it is a banger. Here is Three Nights by Dominic Fike.

That was White Keys by Dominic Fike. Before that was Three Nights, also by Dominic Fike. What an artist. This next track I have is a nice mellow song, a good one to kick back to and just vibe out. Here's Take My Mind by Wiz the Mike and Bees the Honey.

You're listening to 3MDR, 97.1 FM. That song that was just played was Take My Mind by Wiz the MC and Bees and Honey. I had my eyes closed while that track was going, and I was imagining myself cruising down a highway, car roof open, windows down, the whole package, and there were more songs just like that to come. If you've been tuning in since near the start of the show, you would have heard me mentioning the artist Lil Yachty and his 2023 album Let's Start Here. I've already played one of the songs. This one is the same vibe, same good feeling, same energy, just different title. Here's The Ride by Lil Yachty.

That was The Ride by Lil Yachty here on 3MDR 97.1 FM. I just want to quickly say, if you want to text in, the number is 0497102000 if you want to text in. Next up, we have a song that features A$AP Rocky again. A$AP Rocky is an artist that is hard to find a fully clean song. So before I play this track, I'll give a language warning. This track's main artist is an artist named Yebba, with this song in an album called Dawn, released in 2021. Here's Far Away by Yebba and A$AP Rocky. Language warning.

0: As a young person, a lot of us feel like there aren't many spaces that are actually for us. Everything's either loud, competitive, online, or it just doesn't feel like a safe space to make mistakes in. The Forge exists because being creative shouldn't feel lonely. It's a place where you can hang out, make things, fail, try again, and not feel any judgment. You don't have to explain yourself here. You're allowed to be quiet or take space to figure things out. The Forge is about connection through creativity. It's about building something together instead of trying to do it all on your own.
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Welcome back. That right there was Self Aware by Temper City, and before that, Far Away by Yebba and ASAP Rocky. Let's quickly go back to Temper City. Their song Self Aware that just played was their debut single. First ever release, released this year on February 15th. I'm excited to see what else they have cooking.

2000. That is 0497102000. Moving on, we got an artist named Tommy Richmond, famously known for his single Million Dollar Baby, released on April 26, 2024. He also released another single in the same year, just months after Million Dollar Baby. Here is Devil's a Lie by Tommy Richmond. Language warning.

You listen to 3MDR, 97.1 FM. That right there was Devil Is a Lie by Tommy Richmond. Next up we got I Follow Rivers by The Magician, remix by Like Lee and The Magician.

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That was I Follow Ruse by Like Lee and The Magician. It was The Magician remix from Like Lee's album Wounded Rhymes. Next up, we have another Lil Yachty song. If you've been tuning in, you would know I've played about two or three Lil Yachty songs from his album Let's Start Here. They released in 2023. We got Drive Me Crazy by Lil Yachty and Diana Gordon. Language warning.

That was Goth by Psywalks and Skeletons. Before that, Drive Me Crazy by Lil Yachty and Diana Gordon. You listen to 3MDR 97.1 FM. Looks like we are heading near the end of the show. Thank you for having me. For the people who've been listening since 10 a.m., sorry if I had to hear me for 2 hours. Hopefully I wasn't too annoying. to end the show here, I'm going to play a bit of a longer song. I hope it doesn't, annoy anyone. It goes for about 7-ish minutes. Here's The Black Seminole by Lil Yachty.

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0: Tonight we're at Quonset Point, Rhode Island, playing for the officers and men of the United States Naval Air Station. 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

0: And wow, what a start to the program. Hello folks, you're listening to Swell Names. My name is Ross. In the studio today we have Warren. Hello Warren.
1: Hello Roscoe.
0: And we also have Dale. Hello Dale.
2: Hello Ross. Hello Woz.
0: This is the program where we love to celebrate those wonderful female singers from the 1930s, 40s, 50s and 60s. And I must say, none of them were tramps.
1: No.
0: They weren't tramps, but in what a great start to the show. Ladies of Tramp, done affectionately, and Frank and Ella did that in a superb fashion. I think it was a real thrill for me to play that one today. I just really got carried away. It goes at a fast clip, I think, Dale, that particular tune.
2: It did. It bounced along, and then just when you thought it was over,
0: back again, yeah.
2: It's just going.
0: They were supported with that tune by the Nelson Riddle Orchestra, so it's a nice little arrangement I think Nelson put together for those two there. I think one of the great star duet television moments, I think, in television history. And I think a delightful thing. It comes from a television special, one of Sinatra's specials they brought out in the 1960s. That one was called A Man and His Music, plus Ella, plus Jobin. So, 1967. And just before that, we had our featured performer today, the wonderful, sometimes known as the last queen of blue-eyed soul, and that would be Timmy Euro. Okay, we can hear a bit more about Timmy Euro, but Dale, tell us a little bit about that song we just heard.
2: Well, actually, the one that we just heard, which was Lady is a Tramp,
0: right?
2: Which just wanted to point out that it was from the Broadway musical Baby in Arms, which was 1937, and it was introduced into that by Mitzi Green, who is another swell dame that we haven't touched on.
0: No, we haven't. We talked about Mitzi Gaynor.
2: Mitzi Green, another one to add to the list.
0: Oh my God, that list of the untapped talent that we haven't dealt with yet has keeping me awake at night.
2: I'm getting frustrated because I want to do them all.
0: Yes, in one show.
2: But we've actually got 2 years worth still queued.
1: Lady's a Tramp with the Lady and the Tramp.
0: No,
2: true.
0: Yeah, but I do like Lady in that show. And talking about animations, I'm a bit excited at the moment, Warren, because Five's coming out, and I cannot sleep at night waiting for that.
2: That explains a lot. He's fidgety. He's looking gaunt.
0: What is it? Infinity and Beyond. Yeah. A couple of pals here today. It's Dale, Ross and Warren. A few pals, and we love that pal aspect of Toy Story. All right, now today, we're going to celebrate the wonderful Timmy Euro. We're going to come back a bit more and talk a little bit more about her. Dale has got a stack of wonderful information to share with us and some great, great tracks. I had the great pleasure of putting some tracks together for the show and pre-listened to them, and they're all wonderful. But before we do that, a big thank you to Hudson and Tanya for their show, Fresh Air, today. And nice to hear that track. I hadn't heard it before. The Black Seminole, Lil Yachty. Really interesting song. Like that a lot. So thank you, Hudson, for that. Great show this morning.
2: And we should send a hello to some of our regular listeners as well.
0: We have more than one.
2: Supporters of the show, So we got Pete B. I won't name them all, but Pete B. and the Railway Cats in Emerald. Thanks for their support.
0: Oh, wonderful,
2: coming back to that one. Robert.
0: Yes.
2: Trentham, where's Robert M?
0: Yeah, Robert M. Robert is...
2: We got in there?
0: Rob is the way I would call him, but Rob...
2: Ian and Mark Anderson, Emerald. Dave and Georgia out at Williamstown.
0: Yes.
2: Jane up in Olinda.
0: Yes, Marit over in Newport.
2: And not in Emerald.
0: Yes, and I think we've got a new one coming through soon, and that might be Buster from Newport
2: Buster,
0: as
2: Buster
0: well.
2: From Newport coming through
1: I think Russell Jones was going to try and tune in today, but I don't think this gets down to Geelong, does it?
0: Oh, he can tune in via the internet if he wishes. Oh, yes, yes.
2: Oh, it does get to the Bellarine. Yes. I've picked us up on the Bellarine.
0: Okay, we're all over the world, actually. Mm. This is wireless and worldwide, this show.
2: Worldwide wireless.
1: www.
0: I just got a late message here that I want to send this out. This came in, I don't know if Hudson had a chance to acknowledge this, but a lovely message from Freddie. A breath of fresh air on the wireless. Great show. Cheers, Freddie. So thank you, Freddie, for that message to the crew Hudson. That brought us fresh air today. All right. Yeah, just having a little bit of a think about what to do. It's a little bit of a sub-theme. I always like to compliment Dale with his choice of featured artists. And as I mentioned, we've got Timmy Uro as our featured artist today. So I want to compliment that with some lovely duets today. So we've got some wonderful duos, performers coming on. I think sometimes two heads are better than one. Some people say that, and I think sometimes these things prove that two voices are even better still. And I think when we heard Frank and Ella, I think that's really sort of settled my argument. I think in that case, I think why settle for one star when you can have a constellation? You know, I think they're just superb stuff. Okay, what we've got coming up now is, let me just get my idiot sheet here. And this really could be the start of something big, and that's what this show is going to be, I think, something big today. Edie and Steve.

Ladies and gentlemen, please welcome once again the great Natalie Cole. Party, y'all. All right, we're gonna just do a little something something here for you, paying tribute to the sounds of Mr. Nat King Cole. You should all know this one. Very cool, very easy. Let's go take a little journey. All right, well now, if you ever plan to motor west, travel my way, I take

0: And we're getting our kicks here on Swell Dames, listening to some wonderful female singers. That was Natalie Cole with Diana Krall from 2002. It's a fairly recent one for us here. Actually, the song itself, the original Nat King Cole version of that song came out in 1946, written by Bobby Troup. And that recording that we just heard was actually from a TV special. It was Natalie Cole's TV special, and it was called Ask a Woman Who Knows. I'm not sure if people would have picked it up, but the song prior to that, we had Sammy Davis with Carmen McRae doing their version of the Cole Porter classic, You're the Top. In that song, there's a little reference to you're the Mona Lisa smile. And when Sammy Davis sings that, he does a slight impersonation of Nat King Cole. So it's really quite nifty. And that song, You're the Top, as I said, was written by Cole Porter. It comes from a musical, 1934 musical, called Anything Goes. All right. The album that featured Carmen and Sammy was called Boy Meets Girl. And that came out in 1955. And the first song in that little group, This Could Be the Start of Something Big. And that's what I've promised for you folks, because in a little while we've got Timi Uru coming on, and that will be big, presented by Dale. But that particular song was from 1960. It was written by Steve Allen. Warren, do you want to say anything about Steve Allen?
1: Well, Steve Allen, he was one of the first talk show hosts, but he's a little bit more talented than a lot of them. Can play music.
0: Yeah. And you were saying that he was a piano player, I think you were saying?
1: Yes, he did a lot of work where he would be talking at the piano and emphasising what he was saying.
0: Okay, and I think that song was actually written for the TV show, so he wrote that song. He wrote a few songs, actually, which we've played on the show. You often see him in those documentaries with Jerry Lee Lewis or Elvis Presley, and he might be, Jerry Lewis might have thrown his piano stool away, and then Steve Allen might throw it back into the camera range or something like that.
1: And just before we leave Route 66, we should wish it happy birthday.
0: Yes, it's 100 years old.
1: 100 years old this year.
0: Yes, it is. Yes. And you can still travel on parts of it, which is now known as the historical, or the historic. Route 66.
2: I thought you were going to go with, you can still get your kicks on Route 66.
0: Well, yeah, I'm sure you can. Yeah, I'm sure you can.
1: You don't have to go that far.
0: No. So I'm hoping some people have recovered from last week's show where Ross certainly did get his kicks with plenty of wonderful cocktails that he shared with Warren and Dale. It was a lot of fun, actually. All right. And just on that, just on the Steve Allen thing, the people might know of a film, I think it was, I'm pretty sure, the Benny Goodman story. I think Steve Allen played Benny Goodman in that film. I think he did, yes. So which is where the glasses sort of make sense.
1: Woody Allen
0: sort of glasses, yeah. All right, now, talking about something big, Dale.
2: Yes, Timi Uru. So we did start the show with Timi. We had... And you did cue me, but I got distracted and forgot about it. But we started with That's Right, Walk On By from 1962, which was off her album with Liberty, What's A Matter Baby? And it was written by Clyde Otis and Joy Byers. And it's a soul song. And you mentioned she's the blue-eyed queen of soul. And that was certainly... the case. She starts off, her career starts off just as soul is starting to become its own identity. Like people had, R&B singers had touched on it, had done something gospel, but now it was starting to get some real momentum, and it was very much a genre in itself from the early 60s onwards. And you know, you had people like Aretha moving from gospel into soul, Ray Charles and the Drifters, and so there was some, there was some real momentum behind it. And so she comes along just at that sort of perfect time in some ways, but she's white, and so she is sort of a bit outside the box, so to speak. And she's often referred to, it's her big voice. She's only a diminutive lass, but she has this big voice, big soul voice.
0: I like the phrase full throttle.
2: Yeah, so you'll find those sort of descriptors quite often accompany writing about her. Now, we did talk about her name earlier, and so I'm a little bit unsure of the Euro aspect of it. Obviously, it appears on all her albums, etc., but I did see a reference to her. So her anglicised name is Rosemary Victoria Euro. Her Italian name, because she's American-Italian from Chicago, is Rosemary Timoteo Oro, R-U-R-O. Now, our Italian listeners might be able to ring in and tell us, but maybe that was pronounced Uro, and perhaps that's where the Euro came from. I'm not quite sure, but certainly Timmy Euro is how she was presented to the world.
0: So she's from Chicago. Okay.
2: From Chicago, yeah.
0: So, and she's, I think, born in 1940, I think, Dale.
2: I've got that written down somewhere else. Okay. Let me go back. 1940, 4th of August 1940.
0: Yes.
2: And she died in 30th of March in 2004. So went a little bit early.
0: Yes, 64.
2: I think by today's standards, certainly. But, yeah, she grew up in Chicago, and she started singing from between 7 and 10. Her mother encouraged her to take operatic lessons.
0: Of Italian family, yes.
2: Her father, however, didn't like her singing. So not that he didn't like her singing, but he didn't like her singing.
0: Right.
2: Does that make sense?
0: Yes.
2: And apparently used to beat her for, which is not great example of fatherhood.
0: No.
2: But her mother did encourage her to take operatic training, and she recorded several demo discs. But she was also living in Chicago. You had the great black migration into Chicago. So she was exposed to a lot of African-American culture, had a lot of friends in the neighbourhood. So it was a mixed neighbourhood of African-American and Italian Italians.
0: I read somewhere, Dale, that she sang sometimes at her parents' restaurant, is that?
2: Yes, we'll get to that.
0: Okay.
2: Yeah, and so she, as a result of that, she used to listen to Dinah Washington records because Dinah was obviously big in the community.
0: Yes.
2: And so she had stated that Dinah Washington has left an indelible influence on her. And she actually recalled being baptized several times during church visits with those neighbourhood friends. So we get the little white girl and baptise her. So,
0: yes.
2: So yeah, that was interesting. In 1952, though, they moved to, when she was 12 years old, they moved to Los Angeles.
0: Okay.
2: And they opened what was initially an unsuccessful restaurant there. And Timmy worked in the family restaurant. But she was still obsessed with music, and so she was sent to Lillian Goodman, who was a voice coach in LA, and she was voice coach for people such as Frankie Lane, Kirk Douglas, so very much in the Hollywood, in that Hollywood sort of
0: I can see the similarity. I was thinking when I was listening to some of the songs, I hear the similarity between her singing and Frankie Lane singing.
2: And so Lillian Goodman was just blown away by this young girl's vocal power. So she actually gave her free lessons as a result of that. And so by the age of 14, she was singing in clubs, much to the displeasure of her mother, who had obviously wanted to be an opera singer. And her mother actually turned up at one of the gigs and said, this is your last song, young lady, and hauled her out back home. So, but she was still very confident. And she actually then persuaded her parents to turn their restaurant into a music venue.
0: Oh, really? Okay.
2: And its prospects changed from there on. Elvis Presley was said to have gone there and would eat pizza at Alvaturno's was the name of the restaurant. So in 1959, she signed with Liberty Records.
0: Yes.
2: She was with them for 2 years and was quite frustrated because they kept giving her fairly bland material to deal with. And she eventually, this is what I love about her, she's a bit of a go-getter, and she sort of I can kind of picture her doing this, sort of just going through the doorway into a board meeting where she sang a version of Roy Hamilton's R&B hit
0: Hurt.
2: Yes. All right. So that was in 1954, and she sang that to the president of Liberty Records, Al Bennett, and he was impressed enough that he arranged for her to be recorded by Clyde Otis, who wrote that first song that we heard from her.
0: And I think Clyde Otis was involved in some of those Dinah Washington songs.
2: He was. So he was the producer of Nat King Cole and Dinah Washington. So she's been

0: good working relationship with him. Hurt ended up number four on the US pop chart in September of 1961, and it reached number 22 on the R&B charts. But Liberty was still unsure about exactly how to market her, and so they encouraged her to record more emotional ballads, including Smile and Cry, which were originally recorded by Johnny Ray,
1: yes,
0: with whom Euro was paired to do a record version of I Believe. But her interest in R&B resulted in her doing a song called Count Everything, which is a single that was heavily influenced by the Drifters, so, who were working with Atlantic at that point in time. And so this direction was emphasised in 1962, and she recorded What's a Matter Baby, which was mixed by Phil Spector. So, but she had quite a few disagreements with him, so they never sort of got to album stage beyond
1: talking
0: that.
1: We're talking about people, the mixing, the coupling of big sound here.
0: Yeah.
1: A big voice and a big sound of Phil Spector.
0: Yeah, and so she subsequently did a... Sorry, what?
2: Just Don't Go Home with Phil.
0: No, no, not a problem now. So she did a single subsequently after that work, which was called The Love of a Boy, which was arranged and co-written by Burt Bacharach.
1: Yes,
0: right? But she wouldn't do the follow-up for it. She refused to sing the follow-up, and that follow-up that Burt Bacharach wanted her to do was What the World Needs Now,
1: yes,
0: which, of
1: yes.
0: course, is a huge hit for Dionne Warwick and Jackie DeShannon.
1: Yes.
0: Jackie DeShannon's another one that we've got to get into.
1: I think it's very, very early in the Burt Bacharach, Hal David story, too. So yeah. Did they write the song, but he also conducted and arranged the music as well.
0: Yeah, so as I said, really working with some big names here, yes, and she hasn't even got an album out just yet. Mm. You know, so let's have a listen to some of those tracks that we have actually mentioned there in this bracket. So we'll start this off with Count Everything, which was the one with Belford Hendricks and Clyde Otis.
1: Okay.

0: Okay, a little bit of Timmy Uroe there. Now, no wonder people said that she was one of the most emotionally powerful female singers of her time. I can vouch for that because the red dots on the control panel here, which indicates that we're getting into the danger zone, are flying all over the place. So she's a very, very powerful singer.
1: Yeah, so we had those three tracks, which we spoke about prior to playing them. The Love of a Boy, which was the Burt Bacharach and Hal David song, reached number 44 on the Billboard Hot 100. Prior to that, a song that I absolutely loved was What's the Matter, Baby? Is It Hurting You? Which is the one she did with Phil Spector. It was written by Clyde Otis and Joy Byers. That one reached number 12 on the Billboard Hot 100 and 16 on the R&B charts. So, and that became the single for the album What's the Matter, Baby, though that was released a little time after that.
0: Yeah, it sort of made sure that people didn't think of her as a sort of a one-hit wonder.
1: Yeah,
0: too,
1: and we started with Count Everything, which was the Belford Hendricks and Clyde Otis song. So just moving along with just a few more things to say about Timmy. Now, one of the people that heard her sing was Frank Sinatra, and he was so impressed that he decided to invite her to join him on his 1962 Australian tour, which she did. And the record company never quite sort of capitalised on what she was great at with the skates. I don't understand how
0: The way you're speaking about her now, I have the impression that she may well have been a little bit ahead of her time. And I think the people, you know, there's a certain, you know, in those days there were really strong demarcation lines within record companies and the music,
1: right.
0: And different genres and whatever. And there was an adult market and they wanted something that was Vegas centered. And then there's someone like hers coming along. And she's working in many camps, you know, with many styles of many genres of music, and they just can't deal with her.
1: And it may be the fact that she is a white girl sort of singing in what is generally seen as a black genre, which they may have struggled with. I don't know. But anyway, so, you know, she was quite restless. She was moving between sort of doing that cutting edge kind of stuff that that certainly What's the Matter, Baby sort of reflected, and sort of middle of the road stuff that they were offering her. But she started to record some country material. She brought that soul element into those recordings as well. Hank Cochran's Make the World Go Away and She's Got You. She did Permanently. Oh,
0: She's Got You. She did it for, like, there's a great Dean Martin and there's a Patsy Cline version. It's a great song.
1: All right. And she did Permanently Lonely and Are You Sure, which were both written by Willie Nelson.
0: Mm-hmm.
1: And she knew Willie Nelson because her mother used to feed him at the restaurant when he was particularly desperate. So,
0: In Los Angeles.
1: In LA, yeah.
0: Yes.
1: She visited Europe in 1963. She had a dedicated following in the Netherlands, Italy and Britain. She appeared on Ready, Steady, Go, which is a TV show in Britain in 1963. She switched to Mercury Records, but that failed to score any major hits for her. But she did record what she considers to be her finest album, and that was the Quincy Jones produced The Amazing Timmy Uroe. So I'm not playing anything off that album today. Back with Liberty in 68, she recorded Something Bad on My Mind with Les Reed and Barry Mason in London. It had low sales, but the album yielded several tracks later to become cult material for Northern Soul fans, notably her cover of Baby Washington's I'll Never Be Over, It'll Never Be Over For You.
0: Mm-hmm.
1: She got married in 1969, and from that point on, her career took second place as she raised her daughter, Milan, nice Italian name there, pick a city. And in the early 1980s, Willie Nelson repaid old favours and financed and appeared on her final album. But by then, she had been diagnosed with cancer, and that sort of destroyed her her voice, and she passed away in 2004 at the age of 64. So we got some live tracks. So if you were at in Australia in 1962, this is what you might have heard from her. One of these tracks I know is from the Ed Sullivan Show, which we will load this up onto the website, Swell Dames, under appetizers for that. So it's called Let Me Call You Sweetheart. The other two are, I think, Hurt, we're going to finish with, and Come Rain or Come Shine.
0: And that's a Johnny Mercer song, too.
1: So let's have a listen.
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0: Oh, great stuff. Come Rain or Come Shine. Harold Arnold and Johnny Mercer tune from the 1940s, then from 1962. Just about to say goodbye. It's been a lot of fun doing the show today, folks. I hope you've enjoyed it. I think we might just keep one more song in there. Dale, would you like to say adios to people?
1: Yes, a dirt shift from me.
0: And from Warren.
2: I thoroughly enjoyed it. I've never heard of this lady before, and she's got a great voice.
1: And we'll go out with one more song, and it's the song called Hurt.

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And didn't she look great? And so I brought her back to Blighty just to show me mates. And though we're married happily, I'll tell you furthermore, I haven't had a decent meal since 1940.

afternoon, everybody. Hello, it is me. I am Paula. And thanks to the guys of Swell Dames. Another great program. Always love listening to them. I'm just getting used to being back in the studio. My headphones don't seem to be quite right. But we'll get there. Happy Friday, y'all. I apologise for not being here last week. And thank you to my fill-in. Good on you. Appreciate it. What are we doing today on Bangers and Mash? We're getting heavy. I've been thinking heavy medicine, heavy music, just maybe some angst as well with just, I don't know, the impression that I feel like people are feeling. I feel like we need to get heavy. Maybe listen to some really loud, heavy, maybe even at times angry music and have a cathartic experience for today's program. A lot of you guys have been messaging me on Facebook, much appreciated. I said, let's get heavy with music requests. Any song that you feel is heavy or requests welcome. So someone requested Only 19 by Red Gum. We've got some Alice in Chains. Remember that song, My Name is Luca? And I think that was actually about someone that was being beaten, like a child that was being beaten in a high-rise building, if I'm right, which is heavy. That's heavy. I hear that. I don't know if that's kind of the thing I was going for, but, you know, I said all requests welcome. We've got Carry That Weight, Golden Slumber, Beatles. Someone else, another person has requested Suzanne Vega, Luca. Opeth, The Grand Conjuration, is it? Someone's requested some Ella Fitzgerald. We've got Creep by Radiohead, some Smiths, some Slipknot, and some Pantera, which I was thinking. Nick Pitt has said, he ain't heavy, he's my brother, which I think is quite funny and I may play it. The list goes on and on and on and on and on. We've got some System of a Down and, oh, there's more. So if you're tuned in, oh, Prodigy, yes, please. That sounds good too. We've got some Disturbed, Down with the Sickness. All right, Scotty Highfield, thank you. Tool, Andy, yes, I've got some Tool, but I was thinking 46 and 2 instead of Sober. So if you want to, oh, there's so many. Meanies, Machine Head, Slayer, Collector's Soul. They just keep coming. But if you're tuned in, SMS me and let me know so that I know I can play your song and you are listening. SMS line number is 0497102000. It is Bangers and Mash. We are going to get heavy. Oh, wow, so many good requests here. But I'm going to say language warning as well. From the start to the finish of the program, in case anyone is easily offended, sorry, that I just had to move the microphone. In case anyone is easily offended, I hope you're not. But there could be some language warnings for sensitive ears. If you've got children around, maybe, yeah, I'm not sure. But we're going to kick it off with a massive, big language warning because let's feel this energy, let's fire up and let's have a listen to some Rage Against the Machine with Killing in the Name of. Are you ready?

Oh, yeah. Rage Against the Machine, Killing in the Name of, Fire Up. Freaking Friday, I say. That got me in the mood to listen to heaps more. Loud, angry. Oh, it's so cathartic sometimes to have a good listen to some angry, loud music, isn't it? Shout out to Tom up in Bundaberg in Queensland. What have you requested? Break the Silence by Gunn. I will see if I can find it. Is it heavy enough? We got Freddie said he's effing up at work. Whoopsie. What do you need to do, mate? You looking forward to the weekend? Yeah, I bet you are. Has it been a long week? It has been for me. How's everyone feeling? I'm relieved it's Friday. He wants to hear Institutionalized by Suicidal Tendencies. So definitely language warning, bookend of the show, start to finish. That is the way we're going to roll on Bangers and Mash today with a heavy edition. Let's get heavy. Let's get loud. Let's get angry. And Uncle Monkey's already got his request in, which is fabulous. And I did have this playing in the back of my mind, but I couldn't remember who it was. It's Refused. And this is New Noise. You are welcome. You are tuned to Bangers and Mash. It's about 1:15, playing music till 3 o'clock, and then it's red to blue. Let's go. Refused. New Noise. This is a fucking cracker. Hope you guys like it. Fire up, Freddie.

0: I never get sick of that song. Killswitch Engage, My Last Serenade. I remember listening to that. I think I went to Roadrunner Records. They had a bit of a night out at Montsalvat, and it was the release and launch of some new albums on Roadrunner Records, and that's when I was first introduced to Killswitch Engage. There was also a few other bands that night, but they're bloody brilliant. And that is about 16 years old now, that song, but I never get sick of it. And I must remember or look through my CD collection and see if I can find it. But that was a good one. And before that, we heard Refused, New Noise for Uncle Monkey. Hope you're enjoying the heavy medicine, Bangers and Mash today. We're getting heavy. We're getting loud. I need this. It's cathartic for me to listen to music like this. Makes me feel good. I hope you guys are enjoying it. And we'll get to some requests soon too. I think it's 25 past one. And I'm going to play some announcements at 3 o'clock, Red to Blues Up. Stay tuned, 3MDR.
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0: Yes, you are tuned into 3MDR. This is Bangers and Mash. I am Paula, a.k.a. Queen of Mean or Quam. Thanks for tuning in. I want to hear from you on the SMS line 0497102000. We are getting heavy today. Shout out to Jovi and Jared, who did a great job on the trees. We've had some tree jockeys, I call them, or tree cowboys. They've been doing a really good job to make our house safe up there on the mountain in Selby. And I'd just like to say thank you. Highly recommend you guys. Hope you tuned in. Yes, we'll see. And also, I'd like to do a shout out to Mel, Carol, and Andy, also known by various other names. But happy birthday for this weekend. Hope you have a ripper. Let's get back to some requests, shall we? If you are tuned in, I want to know so I can play a song. Carl, I'm talking to you. This is for Freddie, who's having a good time at work today. Is this firing you up? I hope it's not distracting you. It's good concentration music, I think. Really gets you to focus. This is Institutionalized Suicidal Tendencies. Language warning.

Thank you, Freddie. I hope that made your day. Let's keep going, shall we? I have played this before. I've talked about it. I did go to this concert, Infected Mushroom. Interesting, because it's like, it's that time of the season. I call it Christmas. And the mushrooms and the fungi are all appearing. I've seen some magnificent coloured fungus. Don't eat it if you can't identify it. This is Infected Mushroom, and I went and saw them back in the day when it was called the Metro. Now it's a hotel. And, yeah, this is – they do a cover of Foo Fighters, The Pretender. But if you haven't heard it, you're welcome, because it's really good, and I feel like it's just going to fit into that little spot right now. So if you've never heard Infected Mushroom, geck it out. And take care out there, because it is fungus season. I know there's some beautiful mushrooms to appreciate, and the delicious saffron milk caps and slippery jacks. But yeah, make sure you know what you're doing if you're out shrooming. That's all I'm going to say. You don't want to eat the infected mushroom.

I forgot how much I enjoyed that. I think the album is called Army of Mushrooms. Check it out. If you like that, you probably like more of that. You're tuned in to Bangers and Mash. I am Paula, and keep the requests coming in. I want to hear from you. Let's get heavy. 0497102000. I'm feeling energized by this music. I think it's just the show we needed. Also, go the D's. Have a very big invested interest in the game that was on last weekend, the big freeze for the long weekend, and RIP, Neil Danaher. What a beautiful man. He did so much. I've got my big freeze beanie on today. And as a lot of you would know, MND, it's a cause that I want to get behind because I'm affected by it, and so some of my family members. There's a wide umbrella of MND conditions, and Neil Danaher has made some, shone a light on the issue and also raised a lot of money, which hopefully will go into some research and potentially find a cure. Because it's a shocking condition. All MND conditions are terrible. But go the D's. They won on the weekend. I'm sure they did it for Neil Danaher, and bless him and his family. I don't know if any of you watched the state funeral on Wednesday, but it was very beautiful. And, I just need to give that a mention. So let's get back to the music, shall we? If you want to hear a song, SMS me 0497102000 is the number. This one's for Tom up there in Queensland. It's called Break the Silence by Gunn. I hope it's heavy enough, Tom. Anyway, you've got a request in, so I'll play it for you, mate. Happy Friday.

0: Thank you, Tom, up there in Bundaberg, Queensland. Done. Break the silence. That was for you. Wasn't quite as heavy as I would have liked it to be, but anyway, you got your request played. And I thought, well, while we're on that note, I did have this did come to mind. Ben Folds 5 says something heavy. Is it happy underground or heavy underground? But it's underground, so it's kind of heavy. I want to play it. It's got some honky tonk in it. And it's got a good vibe. It's going to suit Bangers and Mash today. Also, I think Ben Folds 5 is bringing out a new album in the rumour mill. I did hear something about that. So how about we play this? Because it's a good song. Ben Folds 5, Underground. You tuned into Bangers and Mash. I am Paula. It's 2:45. If you've got a heavy song that you want me to play, SMS me 0497102000. Still got a few things up my sleeve. I've got some Tool. I've got a Ramstein and Boney M collaboration, which I think will be fun to listen to. The Who, of course, The Who. Not The Who, The H-U. The Mongolian metal, magnificent Who. Also some AC/DC. I think we've got to play AC/DC if we're getting heavy. I mean, Australian magicians of music and pioneers are that heavy. What about some Distillers too, I think? But we'll just have a little interlude with this cute little honky-tonk. Ben Folds 5, Underground.
1: Was never cool in school. I'm sure you don't.

Is he saying everything's heavy underground or everything's happy underground or both? SMS me. Yay, Ben Folds 5. We can be happy underground, or is it everything's heavy underground? Oh, I need to Google the lyrics. I'm so confused. I just confused myself. Shout out to Carl. Thanks. It's good to hear from you. And thanks to everyone who has been requesting songs. We'll see if we can get through them all on the program. Got another hour and 10 minutes to go, and then it's red to blue up at 3 o'clock. What's everyone got on for the weekend? Any good bands that we should go check out? We'll see. What have I got up next? Oh, Bron Coleman. Hello. Do you want to hear some? I was wondering if anyone would request System of a Down. I think this one's probably the most cathartic I can think of today. Toxicity. You know, you like this one? Okay, let's play it. Stay tuned. 3MDR.

Oh, yeah. It's been a while since I've listened to System of a Down Toxicity. That was it. And thank you to whoever. Oh, it was Bron Coleman. Thank you for requesting that. There's just so many older tracks that were good back in the day, and it's still good. And I think I'm going to have to revisit some of this music over the weekend. I've just lost a track. I had something lined up. I've lost it, and I've lost the list of people. Oh, here we go. I don't know if I can find it, but we'll see. I might have to play something in the meantime and get back to that. You are tuned into Bangers and Mash, and it is heavy today. Someone, who was it? I can't find you now. This is so annoying. I think someone requested Down With The Sickness by Disturbed, but I don't know who it was. I'm going to see if I can find it. And someone else wanted to hear a Slipknot track as well. I'll see if I can find that too. There's so many messages. Thank you to everyone who's SMS'd me and messaged me. But right now, I'm going to play you one of my favourite heavy bands. It's the Distillers with The Hunger. I did say language warning, didn't I? Yes. Stay tuned, 3MDR.

0: How good are the distillers? Thank you, Danny, for calling in. I agree. They're fabulous. Brody was, yeah, Fitzroy girl. Grew up in Melbourne. I don't know where she is these days. I don't think that's quite her style anymore. Then, as soon as I played that, it made me think of Ginger. And this is a live session. Ginger, spelt J-I-N-J-E-R. It's Pisces live session at Napalm Records. It's a few years old now, maybe 9 years old. And I'm trying to work out where they're from. I'm not sure. But maybe she's Norwegian or something. I'm not sure. Anyway, because I played that song by the Distillers, The Hunger, that was, and we're getting heavy, let's just get really heavy and play this one. It is a female vocalist, and they're amazing. And you are tuned into Bangers and Mash. Stay tuned. Coming up at 3 o'clock is Red to Blue. Oh, do I have announcements to play? Might be getting ahead of myself. I do. Hang on a minute, guys.
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0: Yes, that's coming up at 3 o'clock. Right now, tune in to Bangers Mash with me, Paula. And I'm about to play you Ginger, which is J-I-N-J-E-R. You are welcome. Before you even say thank you, you are welcome. Wait until you hear this. This is a female vocalist. She's just bloody brilliant. Maybe I need to sing in some kind of band like this. All right, tell me what you think. Stay tuned. Heavy medicine on Bangers and Mash today.

0: Oh, yeah. Ginger with the track Pisces, live session at Napalm Records. That was a female vocalist with the mostest. Incredible. Absolutely love her. If you haven't checked out Ginger before, do it. J-I-N-J-E-R. That is how you spell it. Who requested? I think this is Jess. Jess, I hope you're tuned in and thank you for the request. I didn't realise how many of my friends really wanted to hear this music, but I'm thoroughly enjoying playing it. It's so cathartic. It's making me feel energised and happy. This is Slipknot with Duality for Jess. So thank you, Jess. What else have we got? Someone else said they wanted to hear Disturbed, Down With The Sickness. I guess we'll play that. I really want to play Tool and get on some Who for you as well. Stay tuned.
1: I push my fingers into

Oh, yes, Slipknot over. A friend of mine was going to the Slipknot concert. They were very excited about going, but then came home with a lot of bruises. It's a rough mosh pit there. Now we're going to listen to this one. This was Scotty Highfield. Shout out to you, Scotty. Disturbed, Down With The Sickness. I know some people hate this track, but it's been requested. So, and who messaged me saying, "Let me in, you owl"? Name, please. Happy Friday. This is Bangs and Mash, heavy medicine version. Let's get down with the sickness, Disturbed.

That was for Scotty Highfield, Disturbed. Ooh, Down with the Sickness, thank you. They like doing that, don't they? It's good. Which reminds me, do you reckon I'm going to be able to squeeze in some Sepultura? Ugh, I love Sepultura. Okay, but this was another request. I think this is for Carl. What's he asked for? Machine Head, 10-ton hammer coming at ya. Who's this? Someone, Dale, can we please get some Trashed and Scattered by Avenged Sevenfold, please? I'll see what I can do. Stay tuned. Who's for Carl? Oh, yeah. Anyone out there remember this from Goo? From the dancer in the mosh pit? Beer and bourbon everywhere.

Wouldn't have been complete without some Machine Head, would it? Tent on Hammer. Thank you, Carl. That was a wicked request. And Dale, you've given me a message. You want to hear some Avenged Sevenfold? Well, guess what? I'm going to play it for you right now. Stay tuned. About 35 minutes left of Bangers and Mash, and then it's red to blue coming at ya. Happy Friday. Oh, I better put the sound on first, hey. All right.

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Tis a good show, that one. Tune in. Right now, this is Bangers and Mash. I know Mr. Greg Webb is in the building, so that means Red to Blue's up very soon. Bye, bye. Thanks for messaging me. This is the band I promised you, The Who. Hate You. Wolf Totem. Mongolian Magic. I love these guys. You need to get your requests in early if you want me to play them. Thanks everyone who's contributed to the show today too. Enjoy.

You better be singing along to this, everyone. Yes, clap your hands, click your fingers, pop your head.

and his drinking, lusting and his hunger for power, became known to more and more people. The demands to do something about this outrageous man became louder and louder.

How good was that? I did promise that at the start of the show. Rammstein doing the cover of a Boney M track, Rasputin. Russia's greatest love machine. I do love both versions, but that was particularly good. Mr. Greg Webb is in the building, and I've got to go. Sorry if I didn't play your song today. We've had so many requests that got in on Facebook and early in on the SMS line. Yes, I would love to catch up if you're still tuned in. Thank you to everyone who always makes the show wonderful when you request your song and message me. And the phone call, shout out to Danny. Hope you'll get to see some live music this weekend. It was a toss-up for the last song, but I think I'm going to go with this one. It is Tool. It is 46 and 2. And it is a little long, so we'll just see. We might squeeze in something else at the end of the show. But Red to Blues up. Stay tuned to 3MDR.

0: Thanks to everyone who contributed to the program today. I'm sorry, Pantera. I'm going to have to fade you out. Mouth of War is that track. If you want to go listen to it somewhere else, Red to Blue is up next. And that means I got to skedaddle out of here. Thanks for tuning in, everyone. Have a great weekend. This was Loud Bangs and Mash Heavy Medicine. I hope you enjoyed it. It was cathartic for me. Stay tuned.
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0: 97.fun FM. You're here with the Webster on Red to Blue. Hope you've had a good week. I've had a good one. I went and saw my older brother. Spent a couple of days. That was great, just to feel some love. Growing up as kids, him and I were just inseparable. He was my older brother, of course, my hero, my Superman, my everything. And of course, he led by example. So if he jumped off a bridge, I would. He generally climbed up, jumped off, did a bomb, and half an hour later, I may have followed after I got the proverbial adrenaline rush to do the deed. There was a lot of nerves and a lot of scared, and he would be just sitting down there, just jump. That's all you got to do is just jump. And I'm like, yeah, but it's so high and it's so scared. And he's, yeah, but don't, you can have all that and still just jump. So I did. And then after that, I just didn't stop going up and down. Every couple of seconds, I was flying up and jumping off again. So it's that first step, isn't it? That first jump or the first leap of faith sometimes is the hardest. So going to see him was a leap of faith for me, just to be with my brother, who's not doing so well, and to spend time with him and realize all my emotions and everything that goes with that doesn't mean anything. What meant something to me was actually being with him. So simple. Life has very simple messages sometimes, isn't it? I think there was a saying, keep it simple, stupid. Kiss, they used to call it. Anyway, I started the show off with an amazing guitarist, singer, songwriter, but a guy that I did get to see in 2022, New Year's Eve. So it was going into 23, and we happened to be in Denver, Colorado, and we rocked up to this bike club. Unbeknownst to us, it was a fairly heavy bike club, being sort of like Hell's Angel. A couple of Aussie people, myself and Linda, and the only reason I went in there because I saw the sign Tab Benoit, and I'm a real huge fan of his back in the day, and yeah, we had the best time. These bikies just embraced us. Like, where are you from? Oh, Australia. Well, as soon as we said Australia, they bought us drinks. The girls got up and danced with Linda. The boys were talking to Linda. They embraced her very much so. And they didn't mind having a chat to me, but they just, they could see I was very enthralled with the music, so they sort of left me alone a bit. But every now and again, a drink had come over and, what do you think? And I'm like, oh, this guy's so cool. Oh, yeah, we get to see these people all the time. And I'm, yeah, of course you do. You're in America. We don't get to see these people. And so that was it. Two tracks, both singles he released in 2024. And he's also put these on his latest album, which is a live album. I Heard the Thunder and Why. So, and his latest album, you can get it, but it's a live album with those tracks and their extended play. So they go for quite a bit, really. So I might play these announcements. I don't know what to say, really, other than let's have a good time together today, just doing some great music. I'm going to have a tendency to go a little bit all over the shop. I'm sort of in the mood to play some female guitarists and whatnot. Yeah, that old whatnot, eh? 97.5 FM, the Webster on Red to Blue. If Tweety's listening, g'day.
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0: Yeah, I'm just sitting here, sort of just penning away, writing, and I decided that I did see there was a new album out, a band from the Netherlands that I used to really get into a little while ago, and it's a live session of theirs they're just bringing out. It's coming out in a week or so, so I've got a couple of tracks that are before it, before the official release. It's Sir John Reisinger and the Black Tornadoes. Track's called Already Gone, and I think the following track after that will be I Used to Love You. So, see how it go. 97.5 Fun FM. The website, Red to Boot. G'day to the Reverend, and g'day to all our listeners out there. If you're regular, that's great. If you just tune in, it's a public access radio, it's Red to Blue. We do international and Australian sort of contemporary rock, blues, and all those sort of things. And become a member, 3MDR.com. Very simple. As I said, keep life simple. Makes it easier.

0: 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That's Nigel Haynes doing a promo for me, a little tune called Red to Blue. So that was a single brought out this year by Nigel. I don't know if it officially was released. It just, I like the brass in that, the piano, the whole damn lot. And it's, yeah, it's called Red to Blue. So what can I say? Appreciate it very much. Very creative. Yeah. So, g'day Karen, thank you for your message, appreciate that. I need to play these announcements, be back shortly. As you know, it's very important for these sponsors and other people to have their say.
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0: Yeah, thanks to Paula's show today too. It's pretty out there. If you, it was nice listening to her show coming in. So well done for Paula. It's nice to have her back. Sometimes she's here, sometimes she's not. She has reasons for that. Gala Volt has got a couple of tracks out. She's an amazing guitarist, and these two singles have just been released this year. So if you know Gala Volt, you might like it. If you don't, maybe just listen and check it out. I think when it comes to females doing, you know, a man's business, oh God, I'm going to dig a hole here. I think back in the day it was sort of frowned upon. Now I think it's just just exceptional to see how brilliant they, you know, once they're given the space to actually get into the industry and do what they love doing. I'm thinking people like Orianthe and Samantha Fish and so many other great females. Bonnie Raitt's one of the legends and pioneers of female guitarist, and before then there was Rosetta Rosie, what, I forget it. Anyway, Odetta, was it? Or Rosetta? Anyway, Stuhl, no. But, you know, it's only been a handful that have been able to break the ice every now and again, but now it's becoming more of a commonplace of brilliant female guitarists. So, hope you enjoy this. See what you think. A little thing called Burn the House Down. Why not indeed?

Well, that was sort of interesting, and I'm pleased I played it. And interestingly, vocals. She's a vocalist, also the guitarist, and she's a creator of that music, so well done. And I'm going to continue with some more female performers. This Kenga Glee, or Gleek, actually. It's got a song called Happy Sad, come from an album, 2017. And she also does another track, Martha Luther King's Dream. Now, the difference for her is that she's a singer but bass player. So her specialty is she can play some really far out funky bass as well. But I've just sort of gone for something a little bit different. And yeah, just hope you enjoy Happy Sad Blues. I mean, how often have we felt in one day so many mixed emotions, happy, sad? Went through it the other day. No doubt it happens very often, very frequent for a lot of people. Tim Buckley had a song called Happy Sad, and yeah, quite extraordinary. Made me happy in a very different way. Sort of an in-joke, that one.

0: 97.1 FM. The website reads a blue bit of Orianthe there featuring Joe Bonamassa. First Time Blues, Some Kind of Feeling, 2025, they come out. And the bassist before that, Kinga Glick. And instrumentals, I should have mentioned that. But thanks, Hippie. Appreciate the heads up on Jackie Vinson. I'm rolling on, you suggest. For her, so I'll check that one out. If you'd like to suggest a female performer to me, that would be nice. See how I go with all that. I need to do these. These have just popped up, so I'll be back shortly. 97.1 FM, the Webster, red to blue. Looking forward to the Winter Blues Fest up at Echuca this year. Many great acts from Jesse Valach, Jimmy Hawkins. Of course, some of the standards. Sammy Owen will be there, of course, and Frank Sultana. I'm not sure if Frank's coming up with the brothers, or I should check out the list and let you know more about that. I will in the next coming weeks. I'll be having an interview with Ray Beadle and Marshall O'Kell from Marshall and the Froes. They'll be coming up next month, so look forward to all of those.
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Yes, keep it simple. Just become. Okay, three tracks there from the legendary, and it lives on, even though she's now passed, the Renee Geyer, Bellhop Blues, I Did It. That Did It, Babe, and Dust My Broom, all from the album Blues License, and of course featuring the marvellous slide guitarist of Mr. Kevin Borridge. Been around for a very long time. Thanks for all the requests. I've got Bet Your Bottom Dollar by Lloyd Spiegel being requested from Graham Lang from NFM. And thank you, Graham. I appreciate that you liked it. Blues on Broad Beach. I think it's a magnificent festival. And I think if you can continue going up there, you'll build more memories as well. It's a great little festival without the pressure of something like Byron, which seemed the more people got in there, the more you felt under the pump. Also, some requests from Janis Joplin from the album Pool. I've got one lined up there. And I did get from Hippie a request from Jackie Venson, and he says she's a very fine guitarist, hot guitarist, he said. I've got to say this, Hippie, it's a good call. She had two tracks, so what you're talking about. One was the acoustic version, so that would be nice to play one day. And the other one is the electric. So we're going with the electric this time because it's going to feature her amazing skills on guitar. But I think I should play the acoustic version of Rolling On. So thanks for the request. Appreciate all you people out there requesting for some music, so thank you, particularly now that I'm sort of going down the female guitarist or performer type of track right now. G'day, Cray. Nice to see you listening, mate. It seems to be knockoff time now for you, which is great. I know he enjoyed Blues on Broadbeach. I didn't quite catch up with him as much as I would have liked, but that's the way it goes sometimes. On the Sunday, we went and saw the Teskey Brothers and Ash Grimwall, and that was sort of like a paid event, and Craig was doing other things. So way it goes sometimes, you just don't catch up with people when you want to, but nevertheless he was there and you weren't. This is a Hippie.

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You got a woman waiting for you there. All you ever gotta do is be a good man one time to one woman.

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0: 97.1 FM, the Webster. Got a, quite a few to backtrack there. That was Sir Graham. Two tracks for Lloyd Spiegel there. Man on Fire and Bet Your Bottom Dollar. That was one he requested, Graham Lang from Inner FM. Backout doesn't. That's where that album come from. But we got to go way back when Hippie asked for Jackie Vinson doing Rolling On from her album Love Transcends. 2021, then I played some Pearl, which was requested, so thank you very much for all the requests today, really dig it. Far Out Man, wow, God, what an ex-hippie, eh? From, it was called Cry Baby from the Pearl Sessions, 1971, then a little bit of Eva Cassidy, Fever from Imagine, 2002. Three tracks from Anna Shanti's album Junkbox Racket from 2020 during those COVID years. Mississippi Saxophone, Dance With Your Lover, and $50 of Pure Joy, a one-string cigar box. And then Heavy Medicine doing Velvet Love from Love Is, Music Is, and We Are, 2026. Mr. Black and Blues, Danger Man, single he's brought out, 2026. Back House Dozen, of course, Lloyd Spiegel, and Bet You Bought a Dollar. So, just about wraps the whole show up. I'm going to finish up with a little bit of Fiona Boyce to finish some of the women's in blues or song, or what do you want to call it. Thank you, Jean, for texting. That's great. All the people that text, brilliant. And don't forget, Mark Gardner's coming up shortly with Brassed Off. So let's finish up with a bit of Fiona Boyce. Oh, here we go.
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Yeah, the fantastic sounds of Horns of Lyra. Welcome to Brassed Off. You did hear Nova to kick off the show tonight, and we did hear Mean to Me from Crowded House. So Nova from a band called Commissioner Gordon, of course, a great little ska band that was around in the 90s and pretty much in the early 2000s too, I believe, and did come back a little bit and played Ska Nation back in 2015 or 2014, I think it was, the first Ska Nation. It was a fantastic night at the Corner Hotel, and Commissioner Gordon played Nova. What a great little tune that is to kick off the show. And before that, obviously, after that was Mean to Me from Crowded House. And talking about Crowded House, I did see Split Enz recently in town, and tell you what a show. What a visual performance as well. It's great to see cracking bands still around like Split Enz, getting together and reforming and doing their thing. And they're still doing lots of shows, so it's really good to see. And also, before we heard a VB theme, or the Magnificent Seven from the Horns of Leroy. What a great sound. What a great sound. Always great to play those guys on here on Brassed Off. You're tuned right into 3MDR 97.1 FM. My name's Mark, and I hope you are enjoying the show so far. And I'll tell you what, we're in for some nice weather today. Well, we've had some nice weather, and today was around about 18 degrees, I believe, and now it's partly cloudy here in Upwey. It's about 17 degrees. So if you just tuned in, it's 10 past 5, and please take care out there. You can SMS your requests, brass your requests, of course. You can SMS us on 04 971 02000, I'll repeat that. And if you like, if you are driving, please pull aside and you can SMS us on 04 971 02000. And a big thank you to Red to Blue, Greg Webster. Great to have him back too, and great to hear the sounds of Lloyd Spiegel, of course. Don't forget to go and see him playing Winter Warmers tomorrow night, I believe. Alan Kimball and also the Friday Light Club are going to be playing as well, and DJ Ranson Panda is going to be doing some spinning of the tracks as well in between. Please check it out. They're going to do a matinee show too, so I'm not sure whether the show's booked out, but it sounds like it is. It's at Farnan's Hall in Mount Dandenong, so it's going to be a big night, big night and big day. And I hope he is feeling well. I know he wasn't too well a week or so ago, so with a bit of the flu. It's not fun when you've got the flu. I'll tell you what, if you are a singer, it is not fun. And I'll tell you what, that'll be a great show, though. He always puts on a great show. And Lisa Baird, what a fantastic trombone player. Great musicians in that trio. So worth seeing. I know he's booked out that that night show, but I'd say there's still a few tickets for the matinee show and still around. So tomorrow night, get down and see him in Mount Dandenong there, at Frendon's Hall there. What a great little place to play as well. You are listening to 3MDR Brassed Off, and here is a track you might know too. I'll dedicate this to Meg. I believe Meg, it is her birthday. Happy birthday, Meg, at Croydon Citizens Brass Band there. Plays solo cornet and great player, and it's her birthday today, so I've got to play this track for her. This is, of course, March of the Cobblers.

Yeah, the sounds of Jack Howard and the Ambassadors of Love there. That was called Reach Out. And it did feature Jack Howard there on trumpet, of course, and vocals and arrangement there. Heather Michael on flute and vocals, as well as Marge Michael and Amy Valente Curlis on percussion. And Rob Walker as well, and Craig Murray on drums. I tell you what a fantastic lineup. And that's off their special Look of Love CD, Songs of Burt Bacharach, of course. And I tell you what, that's really cool. And David, of course, it's such a cool little CD. And I'll be playing more tracks off that. And of course, Jack Howard, of course, one of the mainstays of Hunters and Collectors, of course. And there's been a few spin-offs from Hunters and Collectors. Obviously, Mark Seymour has a solo career, as well as Jack Howard, of course. And tell you what, Barry Palmer had one too, with Dead Star as well there for a little while as well. Great to see and explore these, where they actually go as well. I mean, Jack's probably released about 12 albums or 13 albums now, I think, since Hunters and Collectors Day. So there you go. And Mark's probably up there with the rest as well, about 14, 15 albums or so. And tell you what, they're still producing lots of great new music, which is always great. Here's a band that I did see recently. And of course, I'm talking about none other than Split Enz. And here's a track that was recorded live back in 1980 and really did sum up the night too. It did start off with this track and also sums up at the moment too. There's been quite a few shark attacks off the coast of WA and around the country, so do take care if you are hitting the surf, and make sure you do read the reports, because there are lots of shark reportings, particularly around some of those surf coast areas of Australia. Here is a track called Shark Attack for you from Split Enz.

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Yeah, the Cat Empire there live at the City Mine Music Bowl. The one song. Here is 2 Inch Tape with When We Were Young.

Yeah, he's got the weight of the world on your shoulders. 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And welcome to Brastoff. 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And yeah, we've been running for 40-odd years here at 3MDR. 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And you can SMS me tonight on 04971 02000. I'll repeat that, 04971 02000. You can SMS me your favourite brassy track. And it is also, don't forget too, the Brass Croydon Brass Band is also very active, and also the Gully Big Band as well. Make sure you do check out their next shows. I believe November is another big show for the Croydon Brass Band, and I believe too they're going to be playing in the state brass band competition too, I believe, which is great to hear. And also really good to see Gully Big Band taking off too and doing some shows as well of recent times, more recently at the Salvation Army, their corps there in French Regalia. And I'll tell you what, that was a great show recently, and it was good to sit in and play a bit of trumpet with them, of course. We have lots of music to get through tonight, but I'm going to play this track for you. And a big thank you to our subscribers. We've got quite a few subscribers, so I've got to thank Adam Kovrick as well from Gypsy Lovers, and also Double Denim. He is a very active singer, songwriter, musician, and did play at Johnny's, I believe, Secure last night. Do check them out, Double Denim. But also, I'm going to play a track very soon from Gypsy Lovers, and I will play a track off their Modern World album very soon. And also playing some tracks from the CD released from Jack Howard and the Ambassadors of Love, the Look of Love CD, so featuring songs from Burt Bacharach and more, too. I'll be featuring that tonight. But yes, lots of music to get through. I'm going to play this track for you, and I'll tell you what, sit back and have a listen to this. It's from Gypsy Lovers. It's called What the Hell.

Like I do.

Yeah, track there from Jack Howard and the Ambassadors of Love there. That was off taken off their Look of Love CD. That was called 24 Hours to Tulsa, featuring Jack Howard on trumpet there. And also before that, we heard Gypsy Lovers, and that was called What the Hell, off their Modern World album. Fantastic little album too, and great to be playing some of our subscribers on air too. And thank you very much, Adam Kovrick, for subscribing to Brassed Off. And also a big thank you to Richard Ross as well, and also Simply Eva Show as well, I believe, are playing tomorrow night. Sunday night, sorry, at the Paris Cats. 6 o'clock onwards in the city there. So make sure you head down. I'll tell you what, they are great. Eva Cassidy, basically a tribute show to Eva Cassidy, featuring Elise on vocals and Aaron P on drums. A fantastic lineup of band too. I'll tell you what, they are fantastic. And she's an unbelievable singer up front too, and worth seeing. We did interview them a week or so ago, so fantastic to go and check them out. I know I did miss their Sookie Lounge gig. I'm going to see if I can get down after my big birthday celebration on Sunday. So I'm hopefully going to get down to that and see them. Look, it could be a great celebration way to celebrate my birthday anyway. And yes, I'm going to play a track here too next. I'm going to play a big thank you to Natalie Gauci too for supporting the show. Here's one of her brand new tracks. It's called Brand New Day, and it's tell you what, this is an awesome track, and she's done really well. I believe she went to basically number one on the indie country chart too, and with a track more recently, Smile, so, and doing really well in the States with that top 10, I believe, so it's done very well. And here's another track off her album, self-titled album, Brand New Day. This is Brand New Day. Have a listen to this.

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Yeah, and be sure to stick around because Country Bonanza is coming up at 7 p.m. tonight. And you are tuned in to, of course, Brassed Off. And don't forget, too, Scar Street is every Saturday afternoon, 2 p.m. onwards. And don't forget, too, tomorrow evening, I believe, is a band. We're playing, got a band playing live in the studio, Sweet Nothing. It's a parlor gig, and apparently it's between 5 and 6. And I believe audience can come in, I believe, around about 4:30. It's free, so you can come to the radio station and enjoy a live band called Sweet Nothing and doing a parlor gig, I believe. So how cool is that? I love it when there's live music in the studio, so it'll be fantastic. Check that out. I might even stop by. It's always good to support our great local live scene. Of course, Snooky Lounge as well. I'll be presenting, I believe there'll be a gig guy coming up very soon at Snooky Lounge. And also, don't forget too, I believe there's an awesome show happening, of course, this Sunday evening at the Paris Cat with Simply Eva Show with Eva Cassidy tribute show. I'll tell you what, that is an awesome show to go and check out too, and I believe did really well recently at the Snooky Lounge as well. I'm going to play quite a few tracks coming up. I've got to play this track. This is called You'll Lose Your Shirt. It's from Steve Ryan Gledhill, and it goes like this.

Yeah, but Hunters and Collectors there. Price of Freedom, taken off the Mutations album, which is quite a collection of rarities, of course. And that was, of course, The Price of Freedom, which was a B-side, I believe, at the time of, I think, Do You See What I See? I think was the track, was the album, the single that was released at the time. And that was the B-side. Tell you what, it's a great collection of tracks, though, on this Mutations album, I've got to say. And I do feature it from time to time. So I'm going to play a track from the classic Soul of Melbourne collection of Northside Records tracks, including, it does include the Bamboos on here, the Cactus Channel, Sasquatch, and many others. And I tell you what, it is a great collection of local soulful bands. Have a listen to this too. This is a track from the Cactus Channel. This is Emmanuel Cicciolini. Have a look at this. Pretty sure I've got that lined up. Here it is.

Yeah, Sergeant Trouser there. Well, it's called Free. And here's a track called Down in Flames. This is The Resignators. Listen to 97.1 FM, 3MDR.

Yeah, the fantastic band there, Area 7, with Bitter Words. And what a great lineup of tunes we just heard inside a Fireball from Hunters and Collectors. Big thank you to Craig. Thanks for that message. And John, really appreciate your feedback. You can SMS us 04971 02000. And you have tuned into the Brassed Off Show here on 3MDR 97.1 FM. It is currently 12 minutes to 7. I hope you are well. And it's currently 16 degrees outside, overcast. And I believe 17, I believe tomorrow, with some showers, I believe, in tomorrow, as well as Sunday. I believe the sun's going to pop out for a little bit, but there'll be a little bit more rain, about 13 degrees, they're saying, and Monday, a bit of sun will come out, no rain, but a few clouds around. So it will be clearing up, and I hope you are prepared for a bit of a wet weekend. I think it's going to be a wet one, but I'll tell you what, there's lots of activities happening around town, and I believe Simply for Eva, the Eva Cassidy tribute show is definitely playing, performing on Sunday, and at the Paris Cat. What a great little venue that is. I did see Marcel Phoenix perform there more recently, and also Cat Greta as well. Tell you what, we've got some great local acts that perform quite regularly around town. I'll tell you what, I'll play a few more tunes off my collection here. I'm going to play a track from Lisa Edwards, and this is Come Said the Boy. You might recognize the trumpet player here, or if you recognize the cornet or the flugelhorn or trumpet player, you can give us a call, or you can actually SMS us 04971 02000, or you can give me a call 9752 5678 and tell me your favorite brassy track. I might even have it and I can play it. I'll repeat that, 9752 5678. And it is currently 10 minutes to 7 p.m. Here we go. Here is a track from Lisa Edwards. Of course, did perform with the John Farnham Band. And this is a track called Come Said the Boy.

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0: Yeah, a bit of Hunters Collectors there, Two Roads, and that was for the Huntress. Thank you very much, the Huntress, for subscribing to the Brassed Off as well. And Craig, thank you for the messages about Hunters. And big thank you for all the listeners tonight. And do stick around because Country Bonanza is up next. Here's a few announcements from the lovely Sookie Lounge.
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1: Friday the 5th, the Lickspits. 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And Friday the 26th, it's Phil Jamieson. 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

Good evening and welcome to the next 2.5 hours of country music right here on 97.1 FM 3MDR, the voice of the day. And the show is pre-recorded and the studio is unmanned, so it's as such there is nobody to answer the phones. It's only pre-recorded music that we'll be playing for you this evening. Hope you enjoy the show. We're going to open the show this evening with a track from Annie Field, Heart Over Mind.

The last tune we heard was from Paul Winton. It's called Pass Me By. Folks, you're with Denver 97.1 FM, 3MDR, the voice of the Danongs, as mentioned. This is a pre-recorded show and there are no requests this evening. The next one I'm going to spin is a duet with Amber Digby and Justin Trevino. How's the world treating you?

0: We just heard from Anne Kirkpatrick, and that was Safe in the Arms of Love. Coming up next, I'm going to spin is the tune by Ali Carlson, and it's called The Gambler.
1: On a warm summer's evening, on a train bound for nowhere, I met up with the gambler. We were both too tired to sleep, so we took turns of staring out a window at the darkness. Till boredom overtook us, and he began to speak. He said, "Son, I made a life out of reading people's faces and knowing what their cards were by the way they held their eyes. And if you don't mind me saying, I

Last tune we heard was from Norman Wade, and that was My Blue House Painted White. The next one I'm going to spin is by Stacey Breen, and it's a old favorite, Blue Eyes Crying in the Rain.

Just heard from Jason Arnup, and that was "If You're Going to Do Me Wrong, Do Me Right." Well, folks, we'll be right back after the next few station announcements. Stay tuned. Don't go anywhere.

We just heard from Chris Elsie, and that was the name of that tune was There Goes My Everything. Folks, you're with Denver on 97.1 FM, 3MDR, the voice of the Danongs. Coming up next, I'm going to Spain. Is a Colin Haney, Dance With Me, Annie.

just heard from Charlie Pride, and that was You Are Still the Only One. The next one I'm going to spin is by Jason McDaniel, Drink Our Blues Away.

Last tune we heard was from Ferranyang. It's time to cross that bridge. Coming up next, I'm going to spin is a tune from Earl Thomas Conley, If Living Was Easy.

The last track we heard was from Don Redman, and that was Please Don't Leave. Coming up next, I'm going to spin is Andy Martin and Georgia Jones in a duet, Somewhere in the Dark.

0: We just heard from Bobby Flows, and that was If I Ever Fall in Love is the name of that tune. Folks, stay tuned. We'll be right back after the next few station announcements.
1: A beat up old guitar has kept me from being alone. A ragged old suitcase

just heard from Albert Leon Payne, and the name of their tune was Easy Way Out. Coming up next, I'm going to spin you the tune from Bunky Christian, You'll Have to Do the Best.

We just heard from Chuck Cusimano, and the name of that tune was Old Fashioned Way. The next one I'm going to spin is by Cleely Adams, and it's called Love and Happiness.

0: The last tune we had heard, heard was from Ian Beach Boyd, and that was
1: Cowboys Don't Cry.

The last track I played was by Sadie Howe, and that was So In Love With You. Coming up next is a tune from Steve McWatt. Oklahoma Is Calling Me.

The last track we heard was from Joanna Marie and Mike Hughes, I'm Right Here Lonely With You. Coming up next, I'm going to spin you the tune from Joe Moore, The Devil Wins Again.

The last track we heard from Mo Bandy was Hell Stays Open. Coming up next, I'm going to spin the tune from Philomena Bigley. Hope you enjoy this one.

The last track you just heard was from Mark Chestnut and it is called Old Country. Coming up next, I'm going to spin you the tune from Peggy Nora, Tell Me You Love Me.

We just heard from Alan Jackson, and that was Here in the Real World, an old favorite there by Alan Jackson, folks. That's it for me this evening. I hope you've enjoyed the music I brought to you, and also hope you guys have a great weekend and a great week ahead of you. As I mentioned, this is a pre-recorded show, and I'm away at the moment, so that's what we are going to listen for the next week or so. So, good night once again. Hope you guys have a great weekend. Going to go out with the final one for the evening. It's by Ali Carlson. You're Still There.

0: 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So go and visit it. Go on. I'm talking to you. Yeah you, Steve.
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My name's Tom, I'm your host, and I'm broadcasting to you today from the stolen lands of the Wurundjeri people and the Boorong people of the Eastern Kulin Nation. It always was, it always will be, Aboriginal land. Thanks to Denver for another great episode of Country Bonanza. I particularly liked the track that he played by Philomena Begley. That was like a medley of different tracks that ended with Bye Bye Love, the Everly Brothers song. I'm a big fan of that song. I like the Simon and Garfunkel version, and Ray Charles did a good one too. Denver will be back next week from 7 p.m. Tune in then if you'd like to request some country classics. So, welcome. This is episode 2 of The Same River Twice. And I was thinking about last week's show. I think I was pretty happy with it. I think it went quite well. I did look at the run sheet and realised that it was 95% jazz and all great music from Australia. So I thought this episode would be a good chance to spread our wings and listen to some music from elsewhere. Having said that, I can't really be stopped from playing jazz any chance I get. So let's start things off with some jazz out of Warrane, Sydney. This is... let me just check everything's ready to go. Yep. This is Nema by Haztet.

And that was Everything Is Everything 6 by Soft Spot. Soft Spot are a quintet out of Warren, Sydney. And that record came out in 2024. I was reading on their Bandcamp the purpose of creating the band. They said it was to evoke the fuzzy feeling of jubilation and joy that they feel when surrounded by their favourite people. I thought that was a beautiful sentiment and a beautiful song. Before Soft Spot, we had Haztet. They're also from Warrane, Sydney. And that was, of course, Namer, the cover of the Coltrane classic. That song has a soft spot for me. It's from the Giant Steps album, which I have always loved, of course, and was one of the first jazz albums that I discovered when I first got into jazz. My very first album that I think helped me fall in love with jazz was probably the Korn Quartet, the Korn Concert by Keith Jarrett. Once I heard that, I knew that I had to explore some more. And of course, Coltrane, Giant Steps, and Kind of Blue. Those are the ones most people start with, I would imagine. If you're jazz fans out there and you're listening in, feel free to text in the show. Let me know what were the formative jazz albums for you guys. You can text in on 04971 02000. I'd love to hear from you. Or just text in to say hi. Next up, we've got some more music from Australia. This one is from Mangin, Brisbane. And I'll tell you more about the story after I play it. It's called Where Is Your Accent From? By Pastoral on 3MDR 97.1 FM.

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2: 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I think I gave the wrong time. I believe it was previously going to be on a Monday night, but now Earth Matters and Queering the Air have been moved to Wednesday mornings at 8 a.m. And 7 a.m. is Queering the Air. 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I love Jorby. I can't understate or overstate that enough. Jorby are a band out of Lahore, Pakistan, and that track Straight Path was from their first full-length album Nafs at Peace that came out a while ago now, 2021. Yeah, quality album, and well, all their music is really amazing. That track and that album has a British flautist on it, Tendelonius, I believe is his name. Another awesome musician working at the moment. Before Jorby was East of West. I don't know if I misread the name before I said Pastoral. That's the name of their album. And the track was Where Is Your Accent From? So they're actually based in Mangin, Brisbane. But the leader of the band, his name is Goran Gajic. He's Bosnian born. So, yeah, really awesome musical influences there. Of course, the oud playing throughout, which is one of my favourite instruments. I'd love to have the opportunity to learn the oud, although I'm not particularly musically gifted. Anyway, enough talking. I think last week I was, making an effort to talk lots and introduce myself. But then I ran out of time at the end of the show. I had tons of songs I wanted to play, but I think I'm going to just gather up all the songs that didn't make it to each episode and then in a few weeks play all of that great music that unfortunately gets left behind, I guess. Next up we have... Oh, again, I'm just checking everything's turned on. Yep. We have Pancha Bhuta. This is by X Generation on 3MDR 97.1 FM.

I'm not going to be able to do it. I'm not going to be able to do it. I'm not going to be able to do it. I'm not going to be able to do it. I'm not going to be able to do it. I'm not going to be able to do it. I'm not going to be able to do it. I'm not going to be able to do it. I'm not going to be able to do it. I'm not going to be able to do it. I'm not going to be able to do it. I'm not going to be able to do it. I'm not going to be able to do it. I'm not going to be able to do it. I'm not going to be able to do it. I'm not going to be able to do it. I'm not going to be able to do it. I'm not going to be able to do it. I'm not going to be able to do it. I'm not going to be able to do it. I'm not going to be able to do it. I'm not going to be able to do it. I'm not going to be able to do it. I'm not going to be able to do it. I'm not going to be able to do it. I'm not going to be able to do it. I'm not going to be able to do it. I'm not going to be able to do it. I'm not going to be able to do it. I'm not going to be able to do it. I'm not going to be able to do it. I'm not going to

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At the start of that bracket was Pancha Bhuta by X Generation. That was from the Mumbai Exchange album, released in 2025. They're a London-based group, and it says in their Bandcamp that they were inspired with that. That album was inspired by digging through some eclectic Bollywood disco records from the 70s and 80s. After that was... I didn't practice this one. Hanuz Dar Darun Mam Zindask. Apologies for the pronunciation there. That's by a band called Chesmak, and it was a self-titled EP from 2025. They're Cosmic Persian Jazz, a trio based in Tehran. The founder of the group was Canadian. I was reading a really interesting interview with him online, a bit of his backstory. He had some pretty big success in Canada with a progressive metal band called Protest the Hero. I hadn't heard their music before, but he was... Yeah, doing well with that band, and decided that he wanted to get more in touch with his roots and his heritage. In 2018, he moved to I don't think it was Tehran, but he moved to Iran and formed that trio. He has got so much music on the internet; it is so fascinating. Solo stuff, the trio stuff. Lots of electronic stuff. Yeah, I've just started going down the rabbit hole with his music. After that was a... the song was Chaharanga by Miriam Ramani. They're based in Tandaya, Adelaide, and that song... their music is inspired by her Iranian heritage as well. So a little Iran double bill there. The first vocals, I believe, on The Same River Twice. I was thinking about the music I listen to and why so much of it is instrumental. I do listen to quite a lot of vocal work, but it tends to be in other languages. I think somehow it's easier for me to enjoy the musicality of the music if I don't understand what the lyrics are about. Of course, I do listen to lots of English vocals too, but there's something inherently jazzy, I guess, about vocals in other languages, once meaning is stripped from it for me. And the final track in that bracket was Hada Dayani by Hashashin. That's a bit older. That's from 2023, from an album called Saranam, and that is actually a Warren Sydney group. One of the members, Evan McGregor, he's similar to Arif Mirbaghi I was mentioning before. He's got 1,000 different projects on the go at once. I believe he's got a band called Sad Gaiba and Helu and plenty of stuff to explore if you'd like to see what he's up to these days. So we've got a text message in from Pete from the Zealots Picnic. He said that the A Love Supreme was the album that made him think there might be something to do this whole jazz thing. It's a great album, quite a sort of jumping in the deep end there with that album. A Love Supreme, now when I listen to it, it always reminds me of this pizza restaurant in Sydney that was near where I was living a few years back. And I thought it was so bizarre that, yeah, the pizza place was called A Love Supreme and they had the records on the wall, but apart from that there was no apparent connection to the music. I guess the owner was just a Coltrane fan or something. I don't think they ever played jazz in the restaurant either, but yeah, it was funny that was the name of the pizza place. Anyway, I'm doing too much talking again. I'm running out of breath as well.
So let's just get back into the music. This is Carl Dewhurst on 3MDR 97.1 FM.

This is the same river twice on 3MDR 97.1 FM. I picked a tricky song to end the bracket off there, but I think I stopped it just in time. That was Place for Space by I Hold the Lion's Paw, and I really want to talk about them and the awesome gig that I saw 2 weeks ago, but I'm running out of time for the show. We're into the last half an hour already. I can't believe it. So we'll play more of them another time for sure. Before that was While You're Here by Tiger Juice from the album Sleeper from 2024. They're also Narm-based. And before that, to start the bracket, was A Night in Torella by Carl Dewhurst. That was from the Avicennia album from last year. And Carl is Warrain, Sydney-based. Been playing quite a bit of music from Sydney this week. That wasn't intentional, but it's a nice little theme throughout, as well as all the world music. Okay, let's push on. Well, before I do, I'll just ask, if you are enjoying the show, perhaps you might consider becoming the first subscriber to The Same River Twice, and support community radio. 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You can do that on 3mdr.com. Let's move on. This is Water Travel by Anthony Trapia.

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I think I'm doing pretty well for time now. We've got 5 minutes left. So I'll tell you what we just listened to. The first up in the bracket was Water Travel by Anthony Trapea. That was from the album Project 100,000, released in 2022. Anthony's Nam musician originally, but he's based in Beijing, which is interesting. I couldn't find too much about him online. After that was Twilight Hearst Outbound on the Westgate by Venoras and the Altar of the Drill. A very metal name. I believe his other albums are quite rock metal based. This is an interesting one. This is called, the album's called Inner West Nocturnes, and he describes it as doom ridden jazz, which is pretty neat. After that, I moved some things around because I didn't have time to play a 10 minute track. So I played Sorcery of Terminology by Braha. The album's called Water Melancholia from 2022. I want to give more anecdotes, but I've only got a minute and a bit left. What have we got? Yeah, well, I'll tell you about Braha. Is that how you say it? I can't remember. He's from New York City, and it's funny how you have those albums you hear. I heard his first album, and I don't know what it was. I just assumed it was like a one-off from decades ago. And then recently realized that he's a current musician releasing all sorts of cool albums. And I think he's had a couple since, or definitely one more recently since Water Melancholia. Okay. I'd like to say sorry to Magic Machine because I selected their song as my outro track. And last week I barely played any of it before it got cut off from the recording, if you were listening back. So I made it my mission today. We're going to play the outro song. But I guess that is likely to happen a few more times as I get into the hang of it. Pretty proud that I only skipped one song today. It was a 10-minute one, so I was probably being a bit optimistic. But running the guessing how long I'm going to ramble on about each band and song is hard to predict. Okay, we're coming up on time. I might finish it 30 seconds early or something, but we can at least enjoy Rainbow Road Part 3 by The Magic Machine. Thanks so much for joining me. I'm really, really enjoying having this show and playing this music, and I hope some of you out there are enjoying the music too. If you are, join me again next week, Friday nights, 9 till 11 p.m., or anytime online on 3MDR.com. So let me get this track lined up. It's over here. Yep, I might hit play and we can have it in the background. So yep, join me next week. Until next time, keep well and ta-ra a bit.

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Well, I've been watching headlines flash across my TV screen. And I've been listening to the neighbors saying things that neither of them really means.

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1: Got some iron, eh?
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1: Bendigo, I'm a Bendigo boy too.
2: Oh, yeah?
1: Oh, been down there 30 years. I used to buy music down there in the 60s, 70s.
2: Who with?
1: Chandeliers.
2: Chandeliers?
1: Yeah. Country name. Rock.
2: Where'd you play?
1: What'd you say?
2: Did you...
1: Oh, Castlemaine, Bendigo, yeah.
2: Like,
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lightning that's striking me down. I am not right wing, I'm hard to describe. I write when I hear the dopest of vibes. Something that might make me feel alive. Something in the air tonight. Wings out till an eagle, I might take flight. Defeated with the norms, I must be strange. Cleanse an aroma, smoke from sage. Bubble mass produced for the pack of use. For the realness and the attributes.

Do you ever look around? Turn your ear to the ground, show your face to the sky on a night when the skies echo sounds from inside of your mind on the stage that you shone where the sun did become you in. And move with your thoughts to the size and the scenes of the worlds you have seen and the sights that have been your reflection in shadows and dreams. Your reflection in shadows and dreams. Did you ever see a man who did walk down the street? 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Or a woman who could not remember her name did stutter and stutter again and again, and saw you and called you a son, her eyes said, my being is gone, but still I'm not dead.

Have you listened to an image? Have you ever touched a thought? Have you ever tasted nothing? Have you ever told a lie that was true more than truth? Because truth, it had lied all its life when it spoke to you. What did it say? It is that, it is this. This goes here, here is there. It is not, yes it is. It was dulling your senses, your eyes. They were

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I am here because a miracle's a whim. It's a flash of glory, it's an empty tin. And maybe might let you in.

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I don't write many songs that are from the heart, but this one is. This is called Dragging Me Down.

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Hey!

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And my ancestors didn't fight for UK dwellers to override the real history of this land. 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

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And my chest was beating, so I cried, excuse me. What is the secret to your song?

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0: 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Mountain District Radio is proud to acknowledge the Bunurong and Wurundjeri people, traditional owners of the land from which we broadcast, and pay respects to elders past and present. 3MDR recognises that sovereignty has never been ceded.
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2: Happy birthday, 3MDR. My name is Evren and I've been involved with the station since 2022, and I'm the chair of the programming committee and a diehard community radio fan. Getting involved in community radio is always weird. There's never like a very straightforward way of finding your way here. But essentially, I was a screenwriting student at the time. I was doing my master's and wanted to write TV. And it was really fun. But I was finding that it was really hard to meet people. And I wanted to get more hands-on practical experience. And so I just started, I don't know, somehow I was at some Emerging Writers Festival event, and then I found out that there was like a person who was DJing there that had a show on SYN, which is a youth station in the city based on RMIT's city campus. And basically, like, I was like, oh, what's this SYN thing? And then I just remember going to I'll just go to an information session. And the information session, there used to be TV training and radio training at SYN because there was a partnership with Channel 31. And I was more interested in the TV training because of what I was studying. And I never, ever, ever considered radio or even really audio as its own platform. I had an obsession with podcasts and I love listening to true crime podcasts, but I hadn't thought about it beyond that. Essentially went to this information session and I was like, okay, I think I'll sign up for the TV training. And then there was this program and access coordinator at the time, she was like, hey, I'm just popping in to let people know that we're actually running a program for culturally and linguistically diverse young people to get free radio training and mentoring over like 10 weeks. And you'll have a producer there with you to support you for a whole term. You'll get your own training done with your group of people, blah, blah, blah. And I was like, well, I'd moved out of home the year before, so I was pretty broke. And I was like, oh, it's free? That's cool. I might as well just apply. And found my way there. And then once I started doing the training and started doing the shows, I just fell in love with it. And I realized that SYN, as a young person, I'd never had a place that, one, invited me in so actively and wanted me there so clearly, because I feel like when you're starting out, it's really hard to feel like you're wanted anywhere and that anyone actually wants to help you or invite you into the space. And that was really apparent from the get-go. And I'd never found that type of community before. And I'd never seriously considered volunteering at, like, I'd done a lot of internshipy things and stuff over the years, but never like really thought about it in that community volunteering space. And then once I started making stuff at SYN, I was like, oh, this is this huge network. Community radio is this massive thing. There's all these opportunities, all these people that want me involved and are asking me to be involved and want my input and my ideas, because it's so hard to be given ownership over anything as a young person. So just to have been told, no, this is your space and we want you here, was just amazing. And so that really changed my life. And I realized that there was just so many opportunities to be made. And obviously, storytelling is storytelling, no matter if it's audio, screen, written, and it kind of combined all of my passions into one. So I made a bunch of audio dramas with my friends and that was really fun. And I realized that even though I was doing some event management work at the time at the university, and then they essentially were like, I got a call from SYN and they're like, hey, we need an operations manager and you seem like someone that knows a thing or two about that stuff. And I was like, okay. And I definitely didn't know what I was getting myself into, but it was an amazing life-changing experience. And I realized that after doing work in event management and doing work in screen and TV, that community radio was like uniquely positioned to help foster me as someone who was like, you know, out of home, didn't really have a lot of support networks, didn't have a lot of financial stability and also, I guess, confidence in general, that it was actually just, it was so rewarding and I just fell in love with it straight away. So it, and it opened up the horizon for me to feel like I could actually do impact focused work, and like that I was allowed to be part of like strategic discussions. I'm allowed to think about those things and participate in them, which are things that, you know, I'd never ever considered in my life up until that point. But I found it incredibly rewarding. So basically there was a scholarship. I applied for it because it was free and I just wanted to get some experience in the media industry. And then 7 years later, 8 years later now, I've gone on a huge, huge journey to be here and was working at the old radio station. I was at SYN for about seven years overall. So, but I've met so many people, learned so much. It's built my entire career basically just from that starting point. And that's because community radio's focus is about building the people in its organizations up and giving them those opportunities, which is just so special. I don't think there's very many networks that exist like essentially in the arts industry like community radio. So how did I get involved with 3MDR? Well, to be frank, I heard about 3MDR first through one of the staff members here, Ren. And Ren and I worked together at another organization called the Community Media Training Organization. And I met them through they came and delivered training at the station I used to work at. And I was like, this person's pretty cool. But at that point, this was many, many years ago now, I had no context about anything to do with the Our Rangers or the Hills or anything like that. And so I just knew that it was here. And me and Ren stayed in touch over the years. We just like saw each other in passing through various projects we did. And I decided, me and my partner had decided, we're going to move to Belgrave. And I was like, Ren, I really should, you know, come check out this station that you work at because I know you're fabulous and I would love to see what you're doing. And Ren was like, kidnapped me and brought me here. Sorry, I can rephrase that differently. It was just a match made in heaven. So we moved to the area, and I think the first time I ever came here was when we had our open day end of 2022, because we moved here and I continued working at SYN for another 6 months before wrapping up. And I came to the open day and I was just like blown away by the atmosphere, by the engagement with the community, just the vibes. It was just so immaculate. And what's the word? Very mindful, very demure vibes at 3MDR. And I got to meet Phil, who was the outgoing station manager at the time, and Ren introduced me to a bunch of great people. And I just was like, really like, oh, I really need to get to know the people here more. This is a great community of people. So once I really settled in, I think 6 months later, I got in contact with Nat, who is now the fabulous station manager at 3MDR, and was like, hey, do you think I could like hot desk once a week out of the station? And then Nat was like, yeah, sure, as long as you join our programming committee. And I was like, I think that's a fair trade, because I was still working for the Community Media Training Organization at the time. And I just realized that all these people I knew somehow were connected to the station. Like, I met Michelle, who used to work at PBS but lives around here, and we took over her program for a period of time, me and my partner. And I've learned so many new skills. I've learned how to do some of the OB stuff, outside broadcasting stuff from the radio station, which I didn't know how to do previously. And I've also got to just observe so many great shows and productions. So it was really fun to get back on air. And me and my partner did a show for a good 6 months, filling in for our friend who was on mat leave. And then from there, I've continued to volunteer and help out with the programming. And I love working with people. And the community here at 3MDR is so special that coming to the volunteer meetings and just participating and connecting the dots and just seeing how much engagement there is with the local community and events is just really, really motivating for me. So yeah, it's this amazing circle of life. I just found my way here and now I don't want to leave. So community media is this amazing space where people are allowed to experiment and learn and make mistakes, but then also engage with local needs and voices. And so it really is critical in Australia's media landscape at the moment to, one, fill in the voices that are missing, because there is a lot of underrepresented voices in Australian media in terms of the population. But then at the same time, Young people need spaces to feel like they can learn, be supported, be mentored to enter the media industry and the arts industry as a whole. And it's really hard to find those spaces because, like, even at universities, you don't necessarily get the hands-on type of support that you need to learn the skills. And I remember when I was working at SYN, we had lots of journalism students and media students who would come and volunteer at SYN, and they were doing degrees, but they still valued that on hands-on learning and practical application of everything, probably above all the stuff they were studying. So we would be like, hey, so why are you coming here? And they're like, well, I need to learn these skills. And we had lots of people come through the doors of our community radio station that went on to work in the sector that might never have even had a degree, you know, and you don't even really need one. You just need to be able to be given the space to learn. And I think that community radio allows for young people to see, hey, is this something I enjoy? Do I want to give this a go? Build your confidence, build a following even. Like, it's like you can learn everything you need to by just participating at the station. And I think that as education becomes and the workforce and all these sorts of things become more and more competitive, but also just like I feel like more and more inaccessible for everyone, it's really, really important that there are spaces where people can still actually engage and get support in person. Yeah, you need to feel like you're allowed to make mistakes and learn. And so many up and coming, I guess, media industry individuals in Australia learnt or cut their teeth at community radio. And like, it's a critical part of how our landscape operates, essentially. So without community radio, there really isn't any places for people to like get their hands on in a studio and like learn for the first time.
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3: Okay, I started at PBS FM in 1979 and was on air for the very first week, one of my first shows. Well, that was my first show. So it's quite a thrill because I'd been waiting for 2 years because I'd signed up probably 2 years before. I went to early meetings, which were held in some room next to the Victoria Market. You know, the room was shocking, but windows broken and all that sort of thing. But we had our meetings there. And the guys that started it came from Port Melbourne. They had a little room at home and they started experimenting with it. So that's how it all began. At the very start, it was just called a jazz rock show. But of course, because Bitches Brew was such a influence on me, it's something that was released in 69, but I never really got to know it probably several years after, because every time you put it on, there was something you never thought about. It was just so insane. So I then eventually called the program, because it was just a brew of Miles had started this thing from jazz, and he introduced electronics and he introduced funk and soul and rock, you know, and the jazz people were outraged. But, you know, it was well worth it. I retired at 30 years, but I came back very soon after as a fill-in. And then eventually I decided I want to go back on. So a very good friend of mine who's sadly passed away, he told me, he said, I know this guy up in the hills somewhere, blah, blah, blah. So I said, okay. So I rang and I met Phil and Wren. Yeah, and that's how it all started. I started here with that name, Bitches Brew. And of course, Bitches Brew was all about music that was what I call underrepresented on radio, and it still is what I do. It's a combination of jazz, rock, fusion, you know, funk, soul, everything, and 99% instrumental music. And some of it's pretty out there, pretty crazy, you know. There's progressive rock, which I love too, which is quite heavy. So, yeah, that seemed to take off, and I got quite a few followers on 3M, yeah, which I was rapt about. Some people rang and said, oh, I used to listen to you on you-know-who. Oh, great. So then they joined up. So we got quite a few subscribers through. The thing about it was so easy to talk to everyone here. What happened, I think, with, say, PBS and, you know, Triple R, all those places, they grow, which is okay, and they get quite professional. In the early days, a fellow at PBS told me, he said, you don't have to be a professional. You've got to be a professional amateur. You know, I said, that's a good saying. You know, I don't want to be up there. I just want to do things well. You know, I like this place, this atmosphere was really good. And of course, everyone accepted me straight away. It was just beautiful. It is very much true, man. I never forget it. And people ask me, you know, outside, they talk about it. And I say, oh, I remember all those smiling faces and the guys that were so, you know, happy to have me here. And then I got involved and, you know, within the station as well. My show and a few other jazz shows were going really well. We used to raise thousands and thousands of dollars. And it went quite well. We had a lot of meetings on it. And I hope it sort of paid off. And then they asked me to become the president, which I thought, oh, that's a bit much. Why do you want me for? I mean, you know. No, but it was good. It was so much fun. And the meetings were always open and, you know, easy to talk to everyone. And I noticed there was no problems with people talking about stuff. You know, everyone was so open. And that's why I still love the place. That's what it's all about. I do it on Mixcloud now, which I have for a few years, and it's completely different. I do it at home every Wednesday night. When everyone's gone to bed, I put all my foam and my soundproofing in the room, and I record my show. It goes up to Mixcloud, which is based in London, and then a copy of that goes on to a place in America called All About Jazz, online jazz magazine. It's been around forever. The guy there runs the whole thing, and it goes on, and then it comes in a week in arrears, so I can promote it. You know, the original and then the follow of the same one a week later. And that's going really well. And the views of the pages and the listeners from places in the world I've never heard of, it's just crazy. Because our music was a bit crazy, the people that rang, they knew about this music. You know, they were in tune with it. So we could always, I could always take a call and someone would ask me a question. They'd say, oh, that was so-and-so. And he'd say, yeah, I know, it was then, you know. And it was all on a similar level. And the ones that had never heard the music I played before were a little bit bewildered because, what is this? You know, what are you trying to do? I said, well, it's just a mix of different styles with really good musicians, you know, well-recorded. But the best part about all this, having been from PBS to here, is I got to meet all my idols. Until today, I still contact them. I saw a friend of mine recently, he came here to play and we caught up. It's just so good. And having it still going, even though it's only online, there's still a lot of contact between ex-listeners, you know, musicians and friends, etc. I had a listener in Nicaragua. I mean, you know, just, I can't imagine, you know, someone listening to my music down there. That's it. I get my music from various sources, friends, wherever, streams, wherever, you know. It's, for me, it's beg, borrow, or steal. I listen to a lot of music, and it comes from, I do a lot of European music. I have been more so in the last 4 or 5 years. The main concentration is in the U.S., and a bit from UK, but the US is the biggest source of this kind of music. But what's happened in the last few years, because of the streaming and, you know, basically the destruction of record companies and so on, a lot of people from the States have to go to Europe to get gigs, which is insane. And some of the best players in the world who I know, they go over there and they do gigs and they record. So they're all waiting for them to come and do a solo, you know. Yeah, so preparing takes a lot of time. I kind of try to have a flow where I can, although sometimes it doesn't matter. I'll have, you know, something really soft and then I'll play some avant-garde stuff, which is really crazy. And it just mixes, you know, it's a nice mix. Yeah, so it's a lot of work. But when you can listen to music and do nothing else, what more do you want? The people that I interview, usually I know them, I know who they are. So I try to ask open questions as possible, because you want them to talk. You know, that's how I plan it. And I'll never forget, my best interview of all time was with my idol, John McLaughlin, from the Mahavishnu Orchestra and et cetera, et cetera. And he talked for 45 minutes. And I didn't ask a lot of questions because obviously I'd said the right thing, and he just kept going. And he fed me all this. It was incredible. So I learned a lot from that, even though I'd done a lot before. So, you know, to ask just the right question, more open, and then you get them thinking about what they've done, then they start talking about it, and yeah, and it goes on. So it's a fairly simple philosophy, I think. Don't ask too many questions and try and just open it up. You know, don't say, when did you start? You know, how did you actually get started? You know, that's a bigger question. I said, Phil, how do I do it? He said, oh, you got GarageBand? I said, yeah. Haven't used it for about 8 years. Oh, my God. So he gave me an overnight lesson. And I had these headphones that were a gamer's headphone with a little thing here, and the sound was awful. But I did it. Of course, I cringe when I hear it now. But then I started to master GarageBand, and I got better, you know, headphones and all the rest of it. And I bought, that's right, because of COVID, MDR got some grants, and we all got a microphone, and that made all the difference. It was a real microphone. Yeah. And yeah, just simply learnt, you know, as I went. And I still use the same thing, GarageBand, which is a very sort of like a amateur system, and that does it for me. Yeah, when they asked me to be the president, it was a very special moment. I actually didn't want to do it at first, but I thought, no, you know, if I can contribute a little bit of my old experience, that would be really nice. So that's a very important moment. Other things like people ringing up and becoming subscribers, and an old listener who actually became a friend for life. The people that ring up and say, I've never heard this before, you know, great, what is it? That sort of stuff, yeah. So that's an important thing. It really is all about the music.
1: 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Next, we are going to hear from one current and one former presenter, resident bird nerds Dr. Watson and the Invisible Man. Dr. Watson presents the weekly program, Bring Down the Birds, a show she inherited from The Invisible Man. 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
4: It's The Invisible Man here. I started with 3MDR through The Goonie Bird and The Delightful Page, and came along. I was actually got interviewed by The Goonie Bird as a random nerd and thought that was kind of fun and like to start a show. So put in an application to start Bring Down the Birds. But I did it for a little while, and then had a few really interesting people on, and then interviewed the very good Dr. Watson, and that's how we met. And she became a co-host, and we were together for many years on the show.
5: Yeah, we were. And I feel like I snuck into the radio world sort of through the back door, really, because after going on the show, I was like, oh, this is cool. I'm enjoying this.
4: And you came on as a nerd as well?
5: Yeah. I remember pestering you saying, oh, can I come back on the show again?
4: So you got a taste for 3MDR and then had to...
5: I did get a taste, yeah. I think I've always liked community radio, and it just kind of clicked.
4: Yeah, I started off doing some fill-in spots at random o'clock. So it was kind of good fun as well to have... I think it was 10 o'clock till midnight, but, you know, obviously you could go longer if you liked, or just play a long record, or that was kind of a fun way to start. You can't go too wrong. So, yeah, I had a lot of fun, and then got the Bring Down the Bird slot on, it was drive time on Mondays.
5: Yeah, wasn't it 5 till 7?
4: 5 till 7 on Mondays, yeah.
5: I remember having to leave work right on the dot, and I would get to the show kind of halfway through.
4: That's it. I'd set them up and then you'd knock them down.
5: Yeah, I'd get there about 6 o'clock and lift the show up.
4: And then drive it calmly
5: home. That's
4: when
5: we got subscribers. Yeah, yeah, no, that worked well.
4: So Bring Down the Birds, I suppose, started Well, because I really love the bass line to the song, the piece of music that opens the show, and that's called Bring Down the Bird. So I am a bit of a bird nerd as well, and so started off doing a kind of different bird of the week and nerding out about a different bird, and then had Dr. Watson in as a nerd on pygmy possums, I think. So I must have run out of birds that I knew anything about. and the good doctor came on, and she's a bit of a bird nerd as well. So then we teamed up and started deep diving into random birds, although there were a few species that I think we liked more than others that got randomly chosen a couple of times.
5: There were a few repeats, and I always thought it was a good way to just keep learning too about different birds. I mean, obviously we don't know everything about them. Keeps you sort of challenged and looking up things.
4: Yeah, it was always an interesting challenge where Dr. Watson is a very smart woman, and she'd come out with some interesting stuff and you go, oh, I hadn't thought of it like that.
5: Dig up a few weird facts.
4: Yeah, that's right. So there was a bit of a get the best fact and then, yeah, probably the weirdest fact as well.
5: I've pretty much kept the same format of the show.
4: I do the emu every 6 weeks.
5: every 5 years I go back and go through some birds that may have already been done. But, I suppose I've also been slipping in because I'm kind of fascinated about all sorts of little creatures, so every now and then I slip in something different, like an ant or a
4: nice, yeah,
5: or a leech or just any other random creature, yeah. I would say it's helped me. One thing that it's helped me with is just thinking quickly because, you know, sometimes things go wrong and you go to play a track and it doesn't play for some reason and you've just got to have a solution and come up with something, or randomly start talking to just fill in the gap while your hands are moving and trying to get another form of music playing. So I reckon it's helped me in that way.
4: Yeah, similarly, it's probably helped me. I'm a little bit not technologically challenged, but I'm not that interested in technology, but it kind of has helped me deal with technology while the talking off the top of your head, I've kind of got that covered, but doing lots of buttons and sliders. And I suppose for people listening, you know, they might only have some idea of radio studios, but, you know, there really are a lot of buttons and one button can go wrong or the thing that always works suddenly doesn't work and there's a lot of dead air and it feels very awkward and you feel like the walls are closing in around you and how do I make this work? And it was working before, I swear.
5: Yeah, and you feel like the silence, if there's dead air, it feels like a long time.
4: And then, of course, there's interviews and things like that, which some people find really smooth. I suppose that was a thing that it helped me with, was being organised and, well, trying to be better at that anyway and having all those details sorted out because, again, when suddenly you're dealing with other people on the phone and there's their phone line and people are ringing in and, you know, you are live to air, there's a lot of moving parts. And, you know, I always felt even though it's community radio, I want it to be like as smooth and kind of professional as possible. Just have it flow was my goal. And so it was always challenging.
5: And you were always the interviewer when we were doing the show together. That's an area that I still have yet to dive into. I think I've probably done one interview since doing the show solo.
4: Oh, right. So
5: that's something that I still would like to develop and get going at some stage.
4: Do you have a favourite interview that we did, Dr. Watson?
5: CW Stone King is...
4: Yeah, that was pretty cool. I was in massive fanboy mode. Thankfully, it was over the phone, so he couldn't
5: Me
4: tell.
5: Me too. I've got a regular little bunch of listeners now because I kind of throw it out there, give a few clues for the bird or whatever I'm going to talk about and give people kind of 20, 25 minutes to have a bit of a think about it. And, yeah, there's people are getting quite involved in it and throwing in guesses, people I do and don't know and may or may not be related to.
4: Do your dog still text in, Dr. Watson?
5: Not my dog, no.
4: Right.
5: No, but she may be a subscriber. but that's always nice. I love getting people on the text line because, you know, it just reinforces that there are some people listening and that they're actually enjoying the show and getting something out of it and they're tuning in every week. So Radiothon's always fun. I mean, it's quite an intense 4 weeks now, isn't it? Yeah. But that's always good because that's our way, I suppose, of getting a bit of feedback as to who is really supporting your show and who's listening and enjoying what you're doing, which is gives you a little reward.
4: Yeah, the show wasn't working for me on a Monday night so much. I was doing other things outside of work and radio. So, yeah, I became Monday morning, which is very hard time for people and a very hard time to be a radio host when that's your day off.
5: So, during the early show.
4: Yeah, 7 till 9, shift. Which means I was up at 5:45 to get up and do it. So I figured on calling the show, like when we grew up, there was a show called The Early Bird Show. And so it made me think, oh, still got bird in the title. And then thought, well, it is early on a Monday. I think it'll be The Surly Bird Show. So it gives me the opportunity, if I'm feeling very tired, then the surliness is built in. Yes.
5: It's expected.
4: That's right. And a little, but I found that I actually wasn't that surly. It's sort of too early to pick fights for me. So my friends would still text and other people would be texting in as well, trying to set me off and get the surly out. So there'd be a couple of like trigger points where they could message me and, yeah, that would make The Surly Bird Show really get surly. I've always loved the big gigs though. They've been great and getting out. And as you say, sometimes you don't cross over with other presenters very often, but suddenly you're hearing someone's voice and you're like, oh my God, I know you. Despite, yeah, so there's a bit of that going on, which is kind of fun.
5: The presenter meetings are probably one of the key ways to actually meet other presenters and sit and hear what show they're from and cross paths. You just reminded me of the old studio in Emerald. Little narrow staircase.
4: Yeah, I'm still quite fond of that studio in my mind. I get that I didn't have to work there and it was very small, but it was kind of quite cozy.
5: Pokey.
4: Yeah.
5: Yeah, some would call it cozy. Some would probably call it pokey.
4: Yeah, well, thankfully the window opened so you could you could get all the buses driving past live to air as well. When we interviewed Josh Pike, we were both probably big fans. I was pretty excited about it anyway. And he was coming and playing near us. And so we were excited about the show and we had him on the phone. And, you know, I'm the Invisible Man, which is from a book by H.G. Wells. And Dr. Watson is obviously from Sherlock Holmes. So, you know, we're obviously kind of literary nerds. And one of us asked him, did you have a bird as a child? Or, you know, what's your favourite bird? That's right, what's your favourite bird? And he goes, oh, the bird I had as a child. And we're like, oh, you know, what sort of bird was it? Whatever. I can't remember what he said, but its name was Steinbeck. I just remember going, oh, my God. And then he goes, oh, that's a little bit, like, literary nerdy. And I'm like, mate, you know, you're talking to the Invisible Man and Dr. Watson. Friends. Like, yeah, we're down with it. But, yeah, he was lovely, yeah. And I remember he told us as well that the in one of his videos, he's cruising around in a giant floating guitar. And he got really sunburned doing the photo shoot, but he got to keep the giant guitar, so he's got it in his shed somewhere. So I kind of like that.
1: 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That was Dr. Watson and the Invisible Man, current and former hosts of Bring Down the Birds on 3MDR. Next, we are going to feature an interview with another former 3MDR presenter and former mayor of Cadinia Shire, Jeff Springfield. You can hear how much he loves his MDR.
6: 3MDR has been here supporting, you know, local artists and supporting the community for, well, 40 years now. Born out of the back of, you know, from Ash Wednesday, which was amazing. I first heard of 3MDR when I was a teenager at high school up at Emerald Secondary College, and we did some shows and stuff, and I believe I went on air one time with a program with my good friend Heath King at the time. We were playing music together. I think it was at Emerald Lake Park in an amphitheater, and I believe 3MDR was involved. If I come to my recollection of first starting with 3MDR, so in 2004, me, my friend Heath King there, we started up this recording studio in Belgrave. Bit of sound and promoting live local gigs around at Ruby's, and this little bar, Aztec Bar, was another one we all played at back then. And so I thought, well, if I could get a program, promote some of these great local talent, you know, myself included and my friends and artists, and did that for about 2 years up at the old Emerald site, which was an unusual, an interesting little pocket. You went up the stairwell of death almost. It was quite steep little rickety stairwell up to the little studio there, and that was fantastic. I think it was 2005 to 2006. And I'd promote things I was recording in the studio or gigs that were coming up, and I'd get artists in that were come and do little live-to-air performances sometimes. The radio station certainly helped in that evolution of presenting something. And I do recall you'd hear people tapping in sometimes in the next door studio and not realizing that you could hear them going on about their shenanigans in the room next door. It was a good time. It was a nice place. It had a good vibe. It was a lovely little place. I believe in 2017, maybe 2018, just after 3MDR moved to Forest Park Homestead, and myself and my good friend Snowy were invited to participate if we wanted to. And I gained a bunch of governance experience being a councillor for the last previous 2 years. So I joined up on the committee of management for 2 years and was the president for 2 years. I sat in the treasurer roles for a small duration as well during that time, which was really great to support as best we could support the community radio station in its evolution from the old premise to this new wonderful space that we have in Upway. That was my big sort of involvement was that period there. So I worked closely with Ren and with Phil at the time. And it was, I guess, you know, the evolution of a young new premise and the teething things. And plus there was a bit of, you know, thoughts of the old, you know, previous station, but hats off to Phil and to Ren, especially just for seeing this evolution come to bear the fruit of what 3MDR is now moving into the future, which is such a wonderful asset that we have up here for our entire community. 3MDR plays such an important role for local artists to have access to, one, having their content played to a wider audience, as well as being invited to do interviews, events that 3MDR promotes, which is so important because it's how hard is it to get your material onto commercial radio and even onto the Melbourne community radio programs. It's a very coveted sort of space. So 3MDR, looking after our community out here, and so many dedicated Hills community members, avid listeners to whichever program it is, for your local content, your local news and goings-ons. And it brings community together. The volunteer base here that I've witnessed in the past is so important for the cohesive social connections that bring people together with a purpose that all love, you know, music or performance or whatever. 3MDR has such a wide gamut of different topics, of different programs that it supports. There's something for everyone. It's an absolute pleasure to be able to speak here about 40 years of this station being alive, and it's almost as long as I've lived on this earth. I remember as a young, you know, primary school in Emerald, and went to high school in Emerald, you would see 3MDR around and spoken about and posters, and then to grow into being involved as a program, as a presenter there in my 20s, into my, you know, late 30s, being involved in the committee of management, and to see it going from strength to strength into the future. It's an amazing, you know, testament to the great volunteers that we've had here at 3MDR that keep this place running.
1: Now we're going to hear from Tony Bates, who presented Uncut and Unsigned on 3MDR, championing independent and self-managed musicians.
7: Well, I first got into, well, I can say music through a mobile disco, which we had mobile discos back in the late 60s, early 70s, which meant taking records around to parties, not parties, weddings and things like that. Then I was in various bands, et cetera, et cetera. Then I emigrated to Rhodesia and had a series of radio sessions there talking about autistic kids because I was running a place for autistic children. And when I eventually came back to the UK, I decided I couldn't stay, so I went to Australia, obviously. And the first radio station was back in the early 90s, and that was in Box Hill. And that was in a community house, and, oh, it's terrible. It was just one room, And it was, well, it was smaller than my study, much smaller. And eventually we were able to move out of there. And I gather now that they are actually, they've got a large place which used to belong to the council. So that's where I actually started. And then I moved up to Malden. And while I was in Malden, I heard that they wanted people in Wood End. So I went to Highlands FM in Wood End, where I was secretary. And I had to make a few changes there because they were, some of the members were a bit archaic. For instance, they said that we could not play two females one after the other because it would bore the audience. Yes. So I had to try and sort that out and eventually did. But it upset everybody, literally. And when I arrived at my next radio station in Wangaratta, I found that I had a bit of a name for not being a rebel, but worse than that. And so I had quite a rough time, and that was Oak FM. And that was really ancient. They were running mainly on the satellite. They only had about 12 programs, I'd say. It was amazing that they had permission still from the powers that be that allow them to go to air. And it was mainly country, and I mean real twangy country, and they were quite resistant to any change. So I heard about another radio station that was starting up, and it was called Indigo Radio, and that was done on, as you approach towns, you might see little signs saying, for local radio, tune into 88.1 or whatever it is. Well, this guy I knew had bought up all the local licenses for Beechworth, Rutherglen, or I can't remember the others, but there's about five towns, and he called it Indigo Radio. And it was just one person. So I joined him. And as a founder member, I did all the policies for them and got them going. And eventually we joined all these different radio stations together. And they're going very well, honestly. They show a lot of other community radio stations up. But of course, they've only got a boundary of about 3 to 5 kilometers, those ones, but at least it's very local and they do interswap their programming. And then, of course, I came back down to Gippsland, and 3MDR was around, so they were having a recruitment drive. And so I put my name down and that is it. That's how I ended up at 3MDR. It must be before COVID, obviously. So it must be at least 7 years, I'd say, at least. It was before Ren came. And, yep, that's how I got into it. The other stations were mainly hobby stations. And they were run by people who also had an interest in ham radio and things like that. So they were a bit, they didn't understand the concept of community radio. They understood the concept of radio, but not community radio. I've always said that 3MDR has been the best one, and I said that within a month of joining because of the camaraderie, the direction, the help, the support, and the way the station actually runs. It is for the people, by the people. It really is the best one I've been to. And the variety of programs is tremendous. It really is. The very first program I had was Serial Listening, and that was cereal as in the food cereal, and because it was a breakfast program, so I, you know, every week, so it was a cereal, so yeah, double meaning. And then when I moved to, I think it was Box Hill, I changed the name to Uncut and Unsigned, because there was nobody actually taking on members of the public who had no means of putting their music out. I mean, that's actually widened now, in so much as we not only have people who are unsigned, but people who are on independent labels as well. In other words, just these tiny little labels, not the big ones at all. And that's how we're determined to keep it. I mean, the people we talk to just say they have no joy with commercial radio, and the commercial radio only picks up after things have been on community radio for a while and people start talking, and then it's picked up. So we sort of help find people for commercial radio. Mm. And we have a guy in the UK who does all our sort of stingers for us. He was a musician, and he helped out some of our listeners who were, not listeners, musicians who were playing, who were not quite good enough. And I referred him, referred these people to him, and he sort of helped remaster some of their work and everything. So we've got a broad spectrum of people who actually help on the outside. It's not just about putting music to air. It's about actually helping the musician and helping them get PR and helping them better themselves as well.

0: process. One of the things I do is I'm the person who looks all these independent artists up. I don't pick ones that I like. I pick ones that I think that the punters might like. So there could be something there that I think is bloody awful, really, and I can't stand it. But I think that's not for me. It's for people out there. Matt came along as a tech. I think that a tech left, and I used to have bands playing live in the studio, and I always had a tech helping, obviously. And I can't remember the circumstances and how he arrived or when, but he did. And eventually, when I had to move, he said, "You're not leaving. We'll work out a way to make this work." So he did that. And he helped the program progress in that way. When the musicians start talking technically, he's a great guy to have around because he understands what they're saying. I can't compare it to any other station that I've worked at. It's so much better, so much, and not only is it better, but it's a relaxed atmosphere as well. Relaxed but directed, put it that way. But in the background there's a lot of direction and there's a lot of molding, and people perhaps don't realize it, but it is happening. Yes.
1: The final interview in this episode is with Michael Day, affectionately known as Sir Michael, host of Alphabet Soup from 2001 to 2024.
2: It was 2001, and if my memory serves me right, it was July the 7th. And I was driving home one night, and I heard this great music. And it was 3MDR moving from Belgrave to Emerald, and they were just running continuously. And it said, "We're looking for people who'd like to try their hand at radio. Get in touch and we'll see how you go." And I said, "Okay, why not? I always wanted to be on the radio, but I wasn't allowed to be because that was not what the Sons of Chartered Accountants did." So I turned up and it was disastrous. We were in the inner cupboard in the main hall of the Emerald Mechanics Institute, and literally it was a cupboard. Eventually, they gave us room in the roof, which was pretty good. The only way out was the way you came in. You didn't have allocated time. There's always space available because they just were not the number of presenters that they wanted. It went on for a long time. I think 18 years of Alphabet Soup, I think. But I've been through the Alphabet. I was just finishing the Alphabet for a third time. And in between, I'd done all sorts of shows, you know, like surnames, Christian names, proper nouns. Nobody knew what a proper noun was, by the way. Prepositions and all the rest of it. But always the indefinite article had to come either first or last. So that's how it all got going. My background had been finance and I became treasurer. There was a shop in Northcote called Alphabet Soup, and it had nothing to do with music or anything, but I thought that was a good name. And then I thought, well, that's interesting. I tried that as a theme. And then I thought, well, then I decided that I then had to make the decision on whether the definitive article had to go last, never first, through my own, I don't know how many, I collected literally hundreds of CDs and decided I wouldn't go later than 1980. So I went through the alphabet, which was very limited at that stage. And I thought, well, I can't do that again. What shall I try next? And I don't know what I tried next, but I had capital cities and I had countries. And I just kept going until I finished that theme and then I got a new theme. And some very memorable occasions. out of general.

0: We had a great show up there, a great program. And we also used to have these big gigs, and they went so well. It was so local. And we had some great music. I was absolutely flabbergasted, actually. I just happened to be here, I think. I know I wasn't chosen. It was a bit daunting, but I got through, I think, without too many stuff-ups. My first broadcast ever, if you want a test broadcast, was an absolute disaster. Talked my head off, but I hadn't turned the mic on. And the woman who was my mentor, I had two sessions with her and then I went live. My wife would ring me and say, "You've got dead air." And, of course, that was scandal. You could not have dead air. That was the worst thing in one's mind that could possibly occur on your show. The other thing we lost was the football. It was the Mountain District League, but it was broadcast then by Yarra Valley, which I thought was pretty poor. Coming in here to Emerald, someone had to come in to man the telephone, so switch over and do all that. And that was always a bit of a schmozzle, but we got through it. When you weren't repeating what you'd already played last year or the year before or something like that, there was a lot of work. I made a mistake when I listed all my CDs and I didn't put them into categories. They were just everything. So if you wanted a capital city, you started A with Adelaide. If you had one, then you went to Broken and just had to go through the whole list. There are about 12,000 tracks and you had to go through to get, I think I needed about 32 to fit into the 2 hours when there was 2 hours. When it was 3 hours, it was very, very hard. And then that took a lot of time. But then I had a lot of time, I guess. So I only had to bring 32 CDs. And also, that was a much better way of doing it than doing it off a computer because, you know, you switch in, out, put it on, put it off, take it off, blah, blah. I thought otherwise you'd just be sitting there twiddling your thumbs. So I never got into computers. Coming here and having two studios was just unreal. I remember John Howard was being interviewed upstairs in the hot box up the top, and he wanted to go to the toilet, so he told him he had to go to the ladies' toilet because I was telling him what was there, and then we made sure that he could depart another way so that the press didn't see him coming. I thought that was pretty cool thing to do, was to protect him from the media. We got Bendigo Bank to be a great supporter. They're a good bank because banks have people in them. The others aren't banks any longer.
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3MDR would like to start today's live shows by acknowledging the traditional custodians of the land from which we operate. The 3MDR studio and its broadcast zone are located on land stolen from the Wurundjeri and Boonwurrung people of the Kulin Nation. We pay our respects to elders past and present and acknowledge that sovereignty over these lands was never ceded.

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lights today. He's gonna turn them on tonight. 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

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He said, I'll have the lot. 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

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All the colours of the rainbow.

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